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0: Voices. We have spotted a Baker Mayfield Rams jersey right below us. So we're going to find a few. It's going to be a running gag tonight. The Panthers have the football for the second time from their own three. First down and 10. 9:51 to go, opening quarter. Panthers in the shadow of their own end zone. They went three and out on their opening drive. Kenny Pickett comes under center with Achane, the single setback. Two tight ends in the game. Pickett takes the snap, hands to Achane, no room. He's met at the one-yard line, driven back into the end zone. Forward progress gives him the one, still a loss of two. And that's Andrew Billings coming up with the tackle, the veteran D-tackle. He's made a couple of plays already. He had the sack earlier.
6: Achane got stopped in his tracks. Once you're stopped, you're dead. And no running around that wide body.
0: Second down and 12, now a media timeout. Well, looks like an injury timeout. Zachary Carter walking off the field for Arizona. Ball now at the one-yard line near hash. 9:26 to go. First quarter, no score. Second down and 12. Pickett empties it out from the gun. He awaits the snap from Heck. There it is, chest high. Pickett from his own end zone, slant over the middle, off the hands of his intended target, David Moore. A year ago, Moore only played in four games, only had one catch before a dislocated elbow up in New England ended his season in week four.
7: That was a really good cat and mouse game right there. Going empty, I actually really like that call of going empty. You want to see with the defense, but they dropped their nose tackle, which blurred the lines just enough for Kenny Pickett, and he had to squeeze it right past there to try to get it to David Moore's hands.
0: 2-by-2 formation, third down and 12. Pickett is in the shotgun, sidecar right, Achane. Takes the snap, center cut of his own end zone, flags as soon as the ball was snapped. And
8: false start, offense, number 76. The penalty's half the distance of the goal, still third down.
0: And that is Albert Reese, undrafted rookie out of Mississippi State. Born in Edmonton, dad was a former CFL defensive lineman. So that backs up the Panthers all of a half yard. Third and 12 and a half now from inside the one-yard line. Pickett is in the gun. Achane off his

0: his right hip. Four wide receiver look. Chest high snap. Pickett from deep in his own end zone. Throws down the right sideline. Bryson Tremaine got tangled up with the defender, and he's able to draw a flag. Tremaine, as we saw last year, Jim, 6'4", 212. He can be a tough matchup.
1: He is, and he can play all three receiver spots, and he does special teams there, and he draws the
2: pass
1: penalties.
2: Defense number 13. The ball will be placed in the spot of the foul. Automatic first down.
1: Keytrell Clark, you can't just take the receiver out of bounds, Kurt, and then good eyes by nothing underneath by Pickett to go ahead and take that deep shot.
3: It was a calculated throw because it was a win-win for him. If Bryson is able to get past him, that is a completion. The corner set his feet. He locked his hips, and he had to use his hands. Again, great recognition. It was cover four, and it was a one-on-one battle. That was a really good read by there by Kenny and a good throw.
0: It's essentially a gain of 31 on the penalty. First down and 10 from the 32-yard line. Achan gets the call right up the middle for a gain of maybe a yard, maybe two. Austin Keys with the tackle. Second down and 9.
1: Got a John Metchie signing as the receiver pops in here. And I think he's really battling for a roster spot here because of a guy we'll probably talk about later, Jasiem Reed. Only so many spots at that receiver spot despite the injury to Brazel.
0: Chris Brazel out for the season. Second down and 8. Pickett takes the shotgun snap. Stands in the pocket. On the crossing route, he's got Achan, who is dragged out of bounds near the line of scrimmage. It's a loss of a yard, but there's a flag in the backfield.
2: Holding, offense, number 76. That penalty is declined. Result of the play is third down.
1: Oops.
0: That's two penalties now on the undrafted rookie, Albert Reese, who got the start at right tackle. Monroe Freeling right now penciled in as the starter at right tackle, with Taylor Moten out for at least the first month with blood clots in his lung. Third down, 9 to go. Ball at the 33. Pickett from the gun. Motions JT Sanders off right tackle. Chest high snap. Pickett in the pocket. Checks down. He's got Sanders, who makes the catch at the 37 and rumbles upfield to about the 38. Not much after the catch. Fourth down coming up, and Sam Martin will punt for the second time.
3: And that's something where I would love to see Kenny Pickett kind of progress just a little bit more of giving somebody an opportunity. I mean, you know that's not going to be a first down throw. You're just really just conceding the down right there to punt the ball. I would love to see something, give me something in that pocket.
0: QB2 will be an interesting development. You've got Kenny Pickett. Haynes King will get some run tonight. You don't quite have the veteran safety valve you did in Andy Dalton. Martin kicks it away. Weaver lets this one bounce at the 13. Has some English on it, rolling inside the 5. The Panthers keep it out of the end zone and down it at the 3-yard line. Excellent special teams play. Lathan Ransom knocked that ball from going over the goal line and into the end zone, kept it in the field of play. The Cavalry came in and downed it at the 3. So Arizona backed up. 7:12 to go. Opening quarter, no score in Canton. 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
7: Will Lee and the Panthers defense back on the field here at Tom Benson Hall of Fame Stadium. No score here in the first quarter. Will Lee had some pretty good plays there in the first defensive series. And when he came off the field, Mike Jackson and J.C. Horn just flanking over to him, congratulating him, telling him, good job, that's the way we want you to do it. Will told me that he gets so much out of working with those two guys every day on the field. He said having that kind of experience has just been invaluable in teaching him about the NFL and them. They get a lot of good trash talking in as well, Anish.
0: I can imagine the Panthers secondary ranked top 10 in the NFL in interceptions last year. From the three, Beck takes the snap, flags blow the play dead immediately.
2: False start, offense. Number 48, penalties half the distance to the goal, still first down.
0: That's Kenny Yeboah, the tight end. Sharon's Field Reports brought to you by Morgan & Morgan, America's largest injury law firm. So, the Cardinals backed up to the two-yard line, second down and 12 from the two. Carson Beck comes under center, Bam Knight, the single setback, double tight end look. Here's the snap, handoff to Knight, slips one tackle, can't slip another, and then finished off by Trevin Wallace and Claude Cherlis. He got back to the original line of scrimmage. Second down and 10 coming up.
1: Richley Umanmielen got through there quickly. He didn't want to play in this game earlier this week. He said, I look forward to being out there in a jumpsuit. But he's out there playing Knight right now.
3: Hey, he's still a rookie until he gets three games in. But number one, that is a really good defensive fit right there by this defense. You get the penetration right there. Then you have Lathan Ransom setting the edge with the corner replacing right there. Will Lee, that is textbook defense. This defense is playing very well.
0: Shotgun handoff on second and 10. Knight hammerheads across the five to about the 7-yard line. Picks up three. It sets up a third down and 7. Now, normally in these preseason games, Kurt, you don't get too exotic on either side of the ball. So maybe this is a spot, regular season, you dial up a blitz. You don't often see that in preseason games.
3: You're definitely not going to see that. I had a chance to talk with Jonathan Cooley, who's calling this game for the defense for the Panthers. And unfortunately, you don't want to reveal too much. This is just the first preseason game. The guys got to play. They got to make plays. And you get a double move right there on Willie, who's going to be aggressive.
0: Throws down the right sideline, completes to Jalen Brooks for a big gain across the 40-yard line. He's out to the 42-yard line. It's a gain of 35, and that's a teaching moment there, Kurt, for a young player.
3: 100%. What they do the series before, they ran double slants. Will Lee broke, sat on it. That's something from up top in the box where the offensive coordinators, they're saying, hey, he's sitting on these routes. Double move, boom. He'll learn. That's something that you just put back in your store box.
0: Two tight end set, first down and 10 from the Arizona 42. Play action pass, Beck boots to his left, throws near side, catch is made. It's Weaver who gets knocked out of bounds at the 45 by a Caleb Evans, a gain of 3. Second down and 7, 5:16 to go in this first quarter.
1: Follow up on what you just said, Kurt. I talked to Will Lee at practice this week, and I said, what do you want to get out of this first preseason game? He said, to not make the same mistake twice. And that's exactly what you just said, without him knowing he even said that. To learn from it and not repeat mistakes.
0: Beck comes under center. Knight the single setback. Here's the snap. Handoff Knight. Cuts it back across the middle. Sheds a tackle. Pounds his way into Panther territory at the 44 of Carolina before Lathan Ransom brings him down. It's a gain of 9 and a first down for Arizona. And the first time tonight either team has been in opponent territory.
3: Really good penetration right there by the offensive lineman, slipping up, sealing off the linebackers, corner couldn't replace just yet, and that's where you get that seam right there on the back in the inside zone. That's exactly what it's supposed to do. You make them move what we call a herd of elephants, and you find the seam right over the middle.
0: Two tight ends to the right, back under center. Play action pass, rolls to his right, stops on the logo, throws right side. It's complete. Jamison Gears, the tight end, makes the catch, and he's brought down at the 40-yard line. It's a gain of 5 on the play. Second down and 5, Arizona. 4 minutes to go, opening quarter, no score in this Hall of Fame game. Carolina, a year ago, won the NFC South first division title since 2017. Reached the playoffs. Beck takes the snap, fakes the handoff. Time in the pocket. Fires a strike downfield, completes to Brooks. And the catch is made for a first down at the 25-yard line. They had a defender draped all over him. That was a Caleb Evans. It's good for 16 yards and a first down.
3: Yeah, right there, Carson Beck had a lot of time in the pocket to be able to survey the field. It was waiting on his receiver to make that break to have just enough space, and he put it in a beautiful location that only him and his wide receiver could catch. And the Caleb Evans, great coverage. Sometimes the pass is better than the coverage.
0: First down and 10 from the Panther 25, working right to left. Beck takes the snap, hands off Knight, looking for room over the left side, and finds a small seam to the 22, a gain of 3. It's second down and 7 to go.
1: That's big Lee Hunter. He's the second-round pick this year out of Auburn, making the tackle on that play. And again, you talk about needing guys in the middle of that defensive line that are healthy, what he could bring. This is a guy I think is going to be a really good rotational player for them.
0: They called Hunter the fridge in high school. The nickname stuck. He said his high school coach told him, people want to eat, they got to get through you.
1: We got the fridge and the blanket now.
3: All we need is a warm fire. We'll be all right, guys.
0: Out of the shotgun, second and 7. Beck the snap. Checks down, right side. Catch is made. That's Fairweather, the tight end. He's tackled inside the 20 at the 19-yard line. Going to be close to a first down. We'll mark him at the 16-yard line. It's going to be third down and 1. So red zone opportunity now for Arizona as we come up on 2 minutes to play in this opening quarter. Carson Beck, third rounder out of Miami by way of Georgia, off to a good start. 7 for 8, 73 yards.
1: Yeah, sharp. And, you know, he's got a chance to be that second quarterback. Gardner Minshew's the backup to Jacoby Brissett, but they would love for their third-round pick to pan out early.
0: On third down, the snap, the handoff to Knight. And he hammerheads across the 15-yard line for a first down. Shaw Smith, Wade, and Evans combine on the stop. And yet another first down for Arizona on this lengthy drive that started back at their own 3.
3: Yeah, what you're seeing right now, outside of the 3rd and 7 double move, that which was a setup play from the series before, they're just running inside zone, outside zone. From there, you're getting a few boots, and it's a quick game. They're challenging the corners to really make these tackles. If you see that they're bringing the wide receiver down and they're saying, let's see how many times you want to tackle corners. So I'm going to see the toughness in what we got in our DBs.
0: First down and 10 from the 14-yard line. The snap, handoff to Corey Kiner, cuts it back up the middle to the 9-yard line. It's a gain of 4. Second down and 6 to go. We come up on 50 seconds to play. First quarter, that was the 12th play of the drive for Arizona.
1: They got back from injury, James Conner and Trey Benson at running back. They drafted Jeremiah Love, bringing Tyler Algier, but none of those guys are playing. So you're going to get a heavy dose of Bam Knight and Corey Kiner, basically, at running back tonight for Arizona.
0: Yeah, it's an Arizona team. You know, they've got Marvin Harrison Jr. They've got Michael Wilson. They've got some weapons. Quarterback, the big question. Beck takes the snap. Throws over the middle, toward the end zone. It is going to be caught just shy of the goal line at the 1-yard line.
3: So that is what we call an angle route. Some people call it the Texas route by the running back.
0: Kiner.
3: And it is just right. He ran right at Trevin Wallace. Gave him a quick step outside, cut across his face. You can't let him beat you across your leverage. Force him outside.
0: And that takes us to the end of quarter number 1. Arizona will have a first and goal at the Panther 1-yard line when the second quarter begins. No score here in Canton, Ohio for the Hall of Fame game. On the Carolina Panthers Radio Network.
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20: No score between the Panthers and the Cardinals. Hall of Fame game in Canton, Ohio. Stats are brought to you by Harris Teeter, the official grocery store of your Carolina Panthers. Just 7 net yards for the Panthers in that first quarter. 116 total yards for Arizona as Carson Beck was 8 out of 9 passing, 81 yards for the Panthers. Kenny Pickett 4 out of 5 threw for 12 yards.
0: Cardinals begin at the Panther 1 yard line, first and goal. Double tight end set. Beck the snap. Hands off Kiner. Fighting his way through the pile into the end zone for an Arizona touchdown. Corey Kiner, second-year running back out of Cincinnati, where he finished with back-to-back 1,000-yard seasons. And it's 6-0 Arizona, 5 seconds into quarter number two.
3: Down on the goal line, it is just mano y mano. Who wants it more? Who's going to be tough up front? And that was just a straight outside zone. Good cutback. The penetration wasn't big enough in the backfield, and that was an easy walking touchdown.
20: Yeah, Gibson pushed through off that right edge, but just forced him inside, didn't do anything.
0: Ryland down for the point after. The snap, Gillikin the hold, the PAT is true. 7-0 Arizona, 14:55 to go in this second quarter. Kurt. Well, the Panthers' defensive line, once the regular season starts, a healthy Derrick Brown obviously makes a huge difference. He's as good as it gets up front. You've got a promising rookie in Lee Hunter, but Turk Wharton is hurt. Bobby Brown's been banged up in camp. A'shaun Robinson was a salary cap casualty. Well, that's an area where there's a chance for some guys to impress. LeBryan Ray's status as of the last 24, 48 hours is up in the air going forward.
3: Yeah, I think that is going to be the area on our defense that we really have to pay attention to. I know the front office is really saying, all right, we know who the starter is going to be, but who's going to bring the depth? Because I can tell you this, the D linemen, they wear out fast because, look, them boys are moving and they give up a lot of energy. They can't go 12, 13 plays. You need a rotation. You need depth. You need people that know how to stay really and sturdy and hold their base. Derrick Brown coming back last year made the world of a difference. This defense ranked 16th overall, 15th in points per game, but it was clear they made that jump from latter half or latter third to now they're in the middle of the pack. They need to continue to make that progression. And unfortunately, you know, the cap levels everything out in the game of football, but they got to find some people here, there, whether it's through free agency when it comes to cut time or someone that's going to emerge from who they have on the roster now.
0: Yeah, opportunities, Jim, for guys like Cam Jackson.
20: Yep.
0: He was a fifth rounder last year. Aaron Hall opened up some eyes at OTAs, the undrafted rookie out of Duke.
20: Yeah, you need, again, rotational depth there. And to Kurt's point now, the way they've changed it over the past couple of years, that one big roster cut at the end, a lot of big-name, well-known players with experience. If they want to go that route, if it doesn't pan out with some of these guys, you've got that opportunity. We've seen years where they'll swing a trade, like maybe trade a future draft pick, because this is a team contending for a division title this year. It's a little bit different when you come off a 2-win or a 5-win, but Kurt, when you're trying to vie for a division championship and a playoff run, stakes a little bit different now.
3: Without a doubt. I think the NFC South, it's wide open as far as who wants it. This team knows what they want. They've shown that they have the ability to get there. Now, can all of our guys continue to execute and move forward and progress into that championship caliber?
0: Mechie returns the kick from his end zone out across the 30-yard line. Solid return there for John Mechie, competing to be one of those wide receivers. No Chris Brazzle. Xavier Leggett had a stinger the other day in camp. You've got McMillan and Coker locked in at 1-2. The pecking order after that still remains to be decided. And if Mechie can add value on special teams, certainly a bonus. Pickett comes under center. First down and 10 from the 33-yard line. The snap, it's a handoff straight up the gut. And across the 35, out to the 37. Oh, the Carolina Panthers. Former Panther Eku Liota making the stop on that run play. That was Achan with the carry.
20: Earning his money tonight. 3 carries, 5 yards, and just not a lot of openings on that inside.
0: Bryson Tremaine motions left to right. Shotgun snap. Achan gets the call. Bounces it across the 40. And out to about the 45-yard line. Enough for a first down. Carolina moves the sticks a minute into quarter number two. Trevor Achan, a year ago, only had 20 carries. Fourth rounder who played his college ball at Georgia and Florida. Now his younger or older brother, Travis, is in the division, signing with the Saints in the offseason.
3: Really great jump cut right there by Trevor. He did a phenomenal job of seeing the hole, bouncing outside of it, and getting some extra yardage. We call that hidden yardage.
0: First down and 10 from the 45. Play fake. Pickett, boots left, throws left side. Mechie in the flat, lots of room to run. Across midfield, down the near sideline, inside the 40 of Arizona, all the way to the 36-yard line. A gain of 19 for John Mechie. Now, without Chris Brazzle, you're looking for some speedsters. John Mechie adds that element when healthy.
3: Yeah, we really need somebody on this offense, especially at the wide receiver level, that can stretch the field and allow Teteroa, you know, our Mitchell Evans, whoever our tight ends are, to really work the middle pieces, because, you know, T-Mac is great, but he can't be the guy that's always going down.
0: Oh, no huddle. Pickett fires a strike near side on the numbers to David Moore, who's tackled at the 31-yard line. It's a gain of 5. Second down and 5. We told you Kenny Pickett was the first quarterback taken in that 2022 draft, but since starting his career with the Steelers, it's been vagabond shoes. This is his fifth team and his fourth since the start of last season. Panthers stay with the no huddle. Second down and 5 from the 31. Pickett from the shotgun. Helmet high snap. Looking left. Steps up. He's hit. Shrugs it off. Throws on the run. Near side. Incomplete for Mechie. Good coverage. Nobody was open. And Jim, it looked like Pickett may have had real estate if he wanted to keep going and run.
20: Yeah, and Coach Canales has said with these quarterbacks, he doesn't care how they do it. He wants to see series extended. It could be by a quarterback run. Doesn't have to be that you're showing your passing prowess there. But Mechie wasn't open, and he had some running room. He could have taken that there. But kind of following up on what you said about his NFL career, 16 touchdowns, 16 picks. He's had some opportunities, so this is one of his best opportunities over the past couple of years.
0: Third and 5 from the 31, working right to left. Play clock down to 7. Pickett in the gun. Helmet high snap. Pickett stands in the pocket. Happy feet. Throws right side. Open James Mitchell. First down. Across the 25 before he's taken out of bounds at the 24. Gain of 7 on the play by James Mitchell, who was part of the tight end cupboard a year ago along with Tommy Trimble JT Sanders and Mitchell Evans.
3: Really like this. This is called a little mini mesh where you have two wide receivers or tight end wide receiver. They're crossing across the middle. You're looking to see, is it man or is it zone? Someone's going to come open when you have this concept. If you have enough time to protect, and the offensive line did a great job of giving Kenny time to throw the ball.
0: Take it under center, double tight end set. A.J. Dillon, the running back. Play fake. Pressure coming. Pickett throws down the right sideline. Incomplete. Looking for Mitchell, his tight end. He was covered well by Austin Keys, the linebacker. It'll bring up second down and 10. Ball on the Arizona 23. 11:49 to go. Second quarter, 7-0 Cardinals.
20: Tight window, but pretty good throw, I thought, there by Kenny Pickett.
3: Really great throw, but DJ Khaled says, I got the keys, and sometimes it's better to be lucky than good. Put his hand in the right spot. Great throw, just better play.
0: Second down, three receivers left. Now Felipe Franks, hedged motion. Pickett, short pass, that's complete. A.J. Dillon powers across the 10 all the way to the 5-yard line. A gain of 18 for Quadzilla. And it's first and goal for Carolina. If you haven't seen the video, there's a TikTok of Dillon crushing a watermelon between his thighs.
3: I can crush squishies.
0: Out of the gun. Hands off Dillon. Feet churning. Running between the hash marks. All the way to the 1-yard line. A gain of 4. Panthers in the CPI Security red zone. CPI Security, the official business and home security partner of the Carolina Panthers, and Luke Kuechly, from what we know.
20: Oh, yeah. And that carry backed up what you just said about leg day, because he carried three defenders for about 4 yards.
0: Second and goal, back to Dillon, dives into the end zone, straight ahead for a touchdown.
3: What a great answer right there by the Panthers. Kenny Pickett showed me a little bit different. The play calls worked off in one another. They had some rhythm and rhyme. Really great drive. Complete series. Great job to finish it with A.J. Dillon.
0: Now for A.J. Dillon, that's got to feel good. Last year, he was a healthy scratch in 8 of the last 9 games. He was hurt the year before that with a neck injury. Really didn't get to show what he could do in Philadelphia. Had some productive seasons in Green Bay. You go back to 2021, ran for 800-plus yards for the Packers.
20: Yeah, spent 4 years there. He's a 28-year-old backup running back, so he knows he's got to really stand out to make this group here.
0: Ryan Fitzgerald on for the PAT. Snap, hold, kick. All aligned. The PAT is good for Fitzgerald, who has added some range in the offseason. We're tied at 7 after a short touchdown run by A.J. Dillon. 10:56 to go, second quarter. 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
0: The last scoring drive brought to you by the Honda dealers of the Carolinas. After the Cardinals went 13 plays, 96 yards, the Panthers go 10 plays, 67 yards, and 3:59. A.J. Dillon, a one-yard touchdown run for the punctuation. We're tied at 7. Vinay Shroff, Kurt Coleman, Jim Zocchi from Canton, Ohio, home of the Pro Football Hall of Fame. It is now nightfall in the great state of Ohio, to parrot a talking line from the two of you all afternoon.
20: Sorry about that. But you know what? I know it's Luke Kuechly night, but at least you don't have to eat Skyline Chili because we're not in that part of Ohio.
0: That's right. That is a very fair point.
20: Put cinnamon or nutmeg in chili.
0: Fitzgerald with a line drive kick, and there's a flag down. The ball bounced at the 23-yard line. It has to at least clear the 20-yard line.
2: Free kick short of the landing zone. Ball replaced at the 40-yard line. First down.
0: Now, that was an area where, Jim, the Panthers made up some sneaky yardage a year ago. They were very good on those kickoffs, manipulating field position with some of those kicks that had some English.
20: Yeah, really catching the opponents, I think, off guard, especially being a rookie kicker that was doing it to them last year, to the point in which we saw other teams emulating that as the season went on early.
0: First down and 10 from the 40-yard line of Arizona. Cardinals ball, 10:56 to go, second quarter, and let's check in with Sharon Thorsland, who's got a special guest.
5: Absolutely. I have offensive lineman Rob Hunt here. Rob, nice drive there by the offense. What do you think of it?
6: It's beautiful. It's good football. I think the big boy tripped up a little bit. We're physical up front. You know, once you're physical up front.
0: Uh-oh. A long pass play complete to Jalen Brooks. He got popped at the end by Lathan Ransom, but not before he gets to the 11-yard line.
6: Down, got the ball to Big AJ, to Quazilla. You know what he do when he in the red zone.
5: Yeah, that was pretty impressive. A big play there by the Cardinals, obviously. But when you look at the young guys on this offense, you've got Monroe Freely not out there playing tonight, but what have you seen from him so far through training camp?
6: Progress. He's getting better each week. He's getting better each day. He's starting to understand the game. He's starting to understand his body, his length, his weight. And he's getting better each day. It's a process, you know. Me personally, I never judge rookies. I know how hard it is to come in as a rookie. So just watching him do what he do, man, he is getting better each day.
5: How about Bryce Young, his third year in this system now? He's looked really clean in training camp. What have you seen from him and his development from last year?
6: You know, with time, I always say, like, with time, you get better. And he's in year four, so you can tell he's a year four guy. A vet now, the way he talks, the way he speaks to us, and just the way he leads, the way he carries himself. So really excited to see what he can do this year.
5: All right, thanks for joining us, Rob. I'll let you get back there and watch your guys.
6: Thank you.
5: All right, back up to you, Nish.
0: All right, thank you, Sharon. That last play, a 6-yard run for Bam Knight, that after a 49-yard catch by Brooks. So second down, 4 to go from the Panther 5. Heavy set, back play action, pressure coming, and he's got to dirt the ball. That was Corey Thornton coming on the nickel blitz, and it sets up 3rd down and 4. Thornton, one of the standouts in camp last year. He was a relative unknown at this time a year ago, and then just impressed and impressed, played well in the games, played well in practice, earned a spot on the 53.
20: And I think he's got to fight for a starting job here in this training camp as it continues. Little detail about Jalen Brooks. A lot of folks in the Charlotte area know that name. Harrisburg, North Carolina native, played at Hickory Ridge, and he's got 99 yards on 3 catches in this game.
0: Yeah, played his college ball at Wingate and Tarleton State before finishing up at South Carolina.
2: First charge timeout, Arizona. This is a 30-second timeout.
0: Timeout by Arizona, 9:42 to go.
3: Now, is it okay if I touch back on that big 49-yard play?
0: Go for it, Kurt.
3: Because I would love to kind of break that down. We didn't have a chance. So a couple things kind of went wrong. Number one, situational football. Football is a game of situations. Understand, you're starting at the 40-yard line. We call that basically logo to logo. You have to be alert of deep plays, shots, double moves. Number one, that's an alert that we talk about across the board. Number two, eyes. Zaki Wheatley's eyes got caught. He got caught running down thinking it was run. He was going to help out Akeem Evans right there. And sit your feet as a corner, you're always going to get beat. And that was the recipe for disaster right there.
0: 3rd down and 4 from the 5. Beck takes the snap. Fade route, right corner of the end zone, and hauled in for a touchdown. It's Simi Fehoko.
3: Corey Thornton sitting on an island right there. It was just a fade route, red zone fade route. You got to play the hands, take him down to the ground. It's a very tough play to defend, but you have to be able to play his hands. The quarterback put it in a perfect position.
20: Carson Beck doesn't look like a rookie right now. No. I know it's a preseason game. But now, Anish, 9 out of 11, 129 yards with that touchdown.
0: Five-yard touchdown pass to Fehoko. And Ryland down for the PAT. Here's the kick. It is good. 14-7. Arizona on top of Carolina. Sharon?
5: All right, we're going to have a change here at quarterback. It looks like our rookie out of Georgia Tech, Haynes King, been warming up here on the sidelines. Looks like Kenny Pickett is going to sit the rest of this one out, and we'll see what the undrafted rookie can do. He's been making a lot of progress in training camp, came in running the football a whole lot, something he was known for down in Georgia Tech, but has really made a lot of progress here in training camp, making some good throws, and really developing as a quarterback. So we'll see what he can do out there.
0: Haynes King and Carson Beck last shared the field together in one of the great college football games in recent memory. 2 years ago, Georgia and Georgia Tech, the game that is dubbed as clean old-fashioned hate, turned into the hateful eight. Eight overtimes. Beck threw for five touchdowns. King ran for three and threw for two in what ended up being a two-point Georgia win.
20: Yeah, talk about Carson Beck, played in the championship game with Miami last year. Georgia, of course, multiple years there, contending and playing for championships. And then King is a guy that, again, if he could develop as a passer, it'd be a true dual threat. He was the ACC Player of the Year last year.
0: He came within a whisker of a 3,000-yard passing and 1,000-yard rushing season. Ryland with a line drive kickoff, fielded in the end zone by Tyus, who takes a knee right there. And the Panthers will have a touchback. Let's pause 10 seconds for station ID. 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
0: .938 to go, second quarter. Arizona 14, Carolina 7. With Kurt Coleman and Jim Zocchi and Ace Schroff. Ball comes out to the 35-yard line on the touchback. And we get our first look at Haynes King in a preseason game, reigning ACC Player of the Year, much like Kenny Pickett. A.J. Dillon is the running back, two tight ends. Here's the snap. Dillon gets the call, runs straight up the middle, breaks a tackle, and it takes three Cardinals to bring him down at the 47-yard line. A gain of a dozen, and listen, it's preseason, starters for both teams essentially not playing, but A.J. Dillon's looked really good here.
3: He's running with aggression. He's running with vision. He's running with a purpose, which I can appreciate, and he's caught a few balls. He's doing a really great job of continuing to make his statement known that I deserve to have a spot on this team.
0: First down and 10 from the 47 after a gain of a dozen. Play fake. King rolls to his left, nearly stumbles, throws on the run. It's dropped by Jasim Reed. Reed, a name to watch. That doesn't help his case. Second-year pro out of San Diego, was with the Panthers in camp last year, and he had made some headlines in training camp this year by making some plays against some of the starters.
20: Yeah, it's just one play, but one of the phrases tossed around was catches everything at practice. You got to do it under the lights as well, right?
3: That's what I've said this time and time again. You can look great at practice, but when it comes to game time, who's going to show up? Will it be your best version of yourself?
0: Second and 10 from the 47. The shotgun snap. King sets up in the pocket, delivers a strike to the 40-yard line of Arizona. That's James Mitchell with the reception. It's a first down. They mark it down at the 39-yard line, and Haynes King showing off that arm.
3: That was a three progression. Went from front side to backside. Really great job right there with his eyes.
0: Pardon me, that was Malik Mega who made that reception. J.J. Jansen has dubbed him Air Canada. King throws underneath. That's complete. Felipe Franks, the former quarterback, now back with the Panthers after spending last year with the Falcons. Brings it to the 35 of Atlanta, a gain of four. Second and six, and Jim, as we've seen, Frank's a big energy guy on special teams.
20: Oh, yeah. Well, it's great to have him back, and sometimes overly energetic. You don't want the extra penalties that might come with that, but he certainly brings a presence on special teams and obviously some veteran depth at that tight end position.
0: Two tight ends right. King in the shotgun. Dylan off his right hip. Frank's now motion slot left. Cardinals bring five. King stands in the pocket, throws deep down the left sideline, incomplete for Mega. And it'll bring up a third down and seven. Now, I don't know how deep the Panthers go into the analytics in a preseason game. A year ago in a regular season game, third and seven from the 36, this was four down territory. It put a run play on the table. They picked up 4-3 yards here. They had another play ready to go. The Panthers were amongst the most aggressive on fourth down last year, but let's see what happens here. Third and seven, down seven, 7:48 to go first half. Shotgun snap. King, quick throw, and completes for a first down inside the 30-yard line to the 28-yard line. That's John Metchie with another catch.
3: What I love right there is you start off in an empty formation, you motion your running back back. What you're looking for, are they in man, are they zone? Typically when defenses see empty, there is a check or a call that you go to. So then now you know, all right, we got him in this. He is making his progressions in his reads, and it's very decisive. It's coming out right now. And wide receivers like John Metchie right there, hey, when it becomes a wide receiver battle, who's going to catch those tight contested catches? Great job.
0: Metchie, slot right, three-receiver look, shotgun snap. King, some trouble with the snap, throws downfield, dangerous pass. It's knocked away by Arizona at the 12-yard line. Incomplete. The intended receiver looked like Reed that time. Now, that was Smith.
20: Yep, and on the coverage, by the way, Elijah Culp, Mallard Creek, former Charlotte 49er at one time in his career. Looked like that case, Kurt, you've said a couple times, better defensive play, reaches in with the right hand.
3: Yeah, absolutely. And everything starts with a snap. I always say everything has to start from the snap. Bad snap, try to run the play action. Everything was off. His footwork was a little off. Rushed his throw.
0: Five wide on second and ten. King dancing around. He's chased. Pump fakes. He'll take off and run. He's got the 20 and slides down close to the first down marker just inside the 20-yard line. It's a gain of about 8 on the play. It brings up third down and 2. The running ability of Haynes King, a difference maker.
3: Great job of just feeling the pressure backside. Sometimes quarterbacks get caught hanging in that pocket a little too long, and he got down. Typically running quarterbacks, they want to fight for that extra yard. That was a really smart play, heads-up play.
0: Casey Washington wearing a Guardian cap. We are in Cleveland, home of the Guardians. Shotgun snap. King throws right side, caught by Franks, angles out of bounds at the 15-yard line. It's a first down for Carolina. That's the thicker helmet, almost padded. Washington was signed not long ago in camp after some injuries to the wide receiver group, including Chris Brazel, former sixth-round pick of the Falcons. That's where he played the last 2 years.
20: The deep receiver group, honestly. I mean, you hate that Brazel went out. And I think he has the opportunity in the future to be a special player. But of all the position groups, it's going to probably still, even with that, be the hardest cuts to make is that wide receiver.
0: Two tight ends stack left. King under center. Play action pass. Rolls to his left. Throws on the run. It's complete. It's Reed. Cuts it across the near front pylon of the end zone for a Panthers touchdown.
3: Same play that they went back to that he dropped the ball before earlier in this drive. I tell you what, Haynes King right there. The composure in the pocket at several times, converting on, what, 2 third downs. Really good job of running the ball when he knew it and put the ball in the right position a lot of times on that drive.
20: Well, and a right-hander throwing to the left side as he rolls out that time, squares his body, and makes a complete throw.
0: Oh, Haynes King and Carson Beck picking up right where they left off from a couple of years ago. Fitzgerald on for the PAT. He had a great rookie season, hit 4 game winners, puts the PAT through, and we're tied at 14. So nobody scored in the opening quarter. Both teams have scored on their 2 possessions here in the second quarter. Tied at 14, 5:54 to go in the first half here on the Carolina Panthers Radio Network.
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0: Tied at 14, 5:54 to go, second quarter. 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Independence Harley-Davidson, where Charlotte rides and community thrives. Carolina goes 10 plays, 65 yards, 3:44 off the clock. Haynes King, a 15-yard touchdown pass to Jaseem Reed to tie the game at 14. Both teams have gone back and forth. And Ryan Fitzgerald will kick off right to left. Gorgeous summer night in Canton, Ohio. Preseason opener, the Hall of Fame game. Fitzgerald swings the leg, sends it away. It's a short kick. Weaver fields at the 7, runs it across the hash marks. He's got the 20, 25, 30, and tackled at the 32-yard line. A couple of franchises at different stages of their growth cycle. The Panthers coming off a playoff berth, looking to repeat as division champions. The Cardinals staring at a rebuild. They were a three-win team last year. They beat the Panthers back in week two and then went into a free fall, won just one game the rest of the way. They're going to be in the market for a quarterback come next spring, either in free agency, via trade, or more than likely the draft. We get flags.
2: False start. Offense, number 78. It's a five-yard penalty. Still first down.
0: Josh Fryer called for the false start.
10: And as you said, with Gannon, the previous coach, they went 8-9 the year before. Panthers were 8-9 last year. And you kind of thought, okay, they're that team. They're on the ascent. And the injuries hit, and they had a horrific 3-win season. Panthers are 8-9, but you feel like they're really putting the pieces to do building blocks off of what happened last year.
0: Cardinals have a new head coach, Mike LaFleur, in his first season. Younger brother of Matt. Pass by Beck was thrown behind his intended target, Weaver. Incomplete. Second down and 10. So second down and 15. Looked like miscommunication. And for Carolina, this offseason has just been about momentum. I mean, Bryce Young took a big step forward. Next year, the expectation is he continues his growth trajectory. They continue to add pieces in the draft. Devin Lloyd and Jalen Phillips bolster a defense. Shotgun snap. Pressure coming. Beck gets rid of it. Completes across the 40-yard line. And knocked out of bounds by Corey Thornton is Reggie Virgil. He's a yard shy of the marker. They mark him out at the 41. It's third down and a yard.
10: Again, Beck showing that arm strength. That's a deeper out route. And had a lot of zip on that, so two young quarterbacks, rookies in this league, could be pushing for even more, because you look at Gardner Minshew, kind of a career backup behind Jacoby Brissett. Kenny Pickett, career backup behind Bryce Young. I mean, these guys are going to get a big chance tonight to display what they can do.
0: Beck on third and one, takes the shotgun snap, four-man rush, throws down the left sideline, incomplete. There is a flag away from the play. Shaw Smith weighed in coverage. He was right there. This might be defensive holding. Two flags on the play. One coming from the near side. The play was to the far side.
3: Lots of dirty laundry out there on that field right now.
0: It's not even Sunday.
10: And I don't think any of it on Shaw, who made a good play at the end.
2: Both on the defense. Illegal contact, defense, that penalty's declined. Holding, defense, number 31, that penalty's accepted. 5-yard penalty, automatic first down.
0: Yeah, so the holding on Corey Thornton, that happened on the opposite side of the field from where the play went.
3: Boy, Thornton's having a little rough start to this game. You want to see, I mean, he's had the experience. He has been in real live situations. I want to see him kind of battle and figure this out in real game time. He's got all the tools. He's just got to get put it back together.
0: First down and 10 from the 46. Handoff goes over the right side to midfield. That's Bam Knight on the carry. Picks up 4 yards. Second down and 6. Tied at 14 for those interested in the score. 4:40 to go, second quarter. Preseason opener, first of 4 preseason games for the Panthers. On the road for 3 of them, in Canton tonight, in Buffalo, where the Bills open up their new stadium next weekend, then at Jacksonville before finishing the preseason at home against Houston. Beck crouches under center, takes the snap, hands to Knight, cuts right, cuts it back across the middle, makes a couple of guys miss, ball comes out, and it looks like the Panthers have it. Or do they?
10: Rolled around for a while.
0: And Arizona ended up picking it up. Bam Knight recovered his own fumble. He was slippery running through some tight spaces. And at the very end, yeah, the ball's out. So Key Wheatley was known as a takeaway artist at Penn State. He's able to knock the ball out, but Knight ends up covering it up. It's a first down at the 35 of Carolina.
3: And that's something that we were always taught. When someone is being wrapped up, the running back is not even thinking about the ball anymore because he's feeling the pressure of someone trying to tackle him. That's exactly the opportunity you get to punch it out.
0: Heiner runs over right tackle to the 30-yard line, a gain of 5. Second down and 5.
10: And Wheatley a draft pick, so anytime you draft guys, you want to see what they're about. Fifth-round pick, as Anissa out of Penn State, but bring some size, too, at that position at 6'3".
0: Yeah, he was the takeaway king there last year at Penn State. 6 interceptions, 2 forced fumbles, 3 fumble recoveries. Back under center, Knight the single setback, double tight ends. Hand off to 9, running up the middle, another big hole. Finally brought down by Wheatley, but not before a first down at the 21-yard line. 2:38 to go, opening half, and Arizona in position for a third straight scoring drive.
3: Yeah, they're just running, again, this zone, and they're cutting off our tackle and then moving up onto our linebacker. We have to be able to set a point so that it can't continue to ride the wave, we call it. It can't continue to move one side, and then obviously our D-tackle cannot get cut off. He's got to cross face.
0: Back under center, Kiner the running back. Tight formation. Beck waving his hands wildly. Play clock at 3. Here's the snap. Hand off to Kiner. There's the one cut over the left side to the 17-yard line. It's a gain of about 3 on the play, and it brings us to the 2-minute warning. Arizona in the red zone. Game tied at 14. 2 minutes to go, opening half. 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
1: Panthers football is brought to you by Thompson, because changing lives changes everything. Visit ThompsonCFF.org to be a part of it. It'll be a second down and six from the 17 of Carolina. Arizona with the football, working left to right. Cardinals have scored on the last two drives, as have the Panthers. Carson Beck, rookie third rounder out of Miami. Zachy Wheatley crept close to the line, showing blitz. Here's the snap. Handoff is to Bam Knight. Runs into a roadblock at the 15. It'll bring up third down and four. Less than 2 minutes to go in this opening half. Tackle made by Caleb Evans.
2: Yeah, it's interesting what the Cardinals are trying to do to the Panthers' defense. A lot of times we're seeing the outside zone. Sometimes people call it the Tampa zone, whatever you want to call it. They are bringing that wide receiver down. They are forcing our safety to declare, are you coming down as a run support, as that force player? And they're making it challenging for our corners, to be honest with you, on these tackles. And then off of that becomes the boots. And then they're doing a good job of mixing up sometimes the outside zone, and then you'll see that mid or inside zone, and that's cutting straight over the ball. We got to figure it out. We got to set edges, like I said. And when it's in the inside zone, our D tackles have to cross face and get over.
1: Panthers used a timeout there to stop the clock with 1:55. Third and four from the 15 for Arizona. Beck, the shotgun snap. Pressure off the edge. Beck maneuvers the pocket, and he is dropped for a sack. It's Jared Harrison Hunt coming up with the big sack back at the 17-yard line. Timeout Carolina, 1:49 to go. That's what you want to see. Young guy, second year in his league, competing for a roster spot.
2: Really good job. It's a key Wheatley right there. Their running back ran a outside route and then cut it up. He did a great job of sitting on it and then releasing up the field. That's where Carson Beck wanted the ball to go, and that's why that stop was made right there.
3: And from the blind side, Incum comes in, makes that pressure, flushed the quarterback out of the pocket in the first place. And Incum again, looking at just a limited number of guys that can get pressure on the quarterback right now.
1: Remember with Nick Scorton's injury, there's an opening there. You've got Iman Mielen, Pat Jones, and there's a chance there for Incum and Travis Gibson to get more snaps at edge. Field goal attempt from 35 for Ryland. Here's the snap. Here's the hold. Here's the kick. It is good. 17-14 Arizona after a 35-yard kick by Chad Ryland. 1:46 on the clock. Panthers still have a timeout left. They're down 17-14. 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
1: Quick injury update. Safety Lathan Ransom out that last defensive series. Got some stitches over his left eye. He is good to go back in. Special teams out there right now, but this Panther offense getting ready to go back out there. Jaceem Reed looking for another big play with that touchdown catch and that last offensive drive. This is the second year on the team. He said he got so much out of going against J.C. Horn and Mike Jackson last season. It really made him a better player.
2: The kickoff sends Anthony Tyus into the end zone where he takes a knee for a touchback. So the Panthers bring it out to the 35-yard line. Yeah, Jaceem Reed was in camp last year. He's a four-year guy at San Diego. He's got a touchdown catch today. But now, Kurt, 1:46 to go. Ball on your own 35-yard line. This is a big spot for Haynes King. It's a big spot for Brad Idzik, too, right? New play caller, two-minute offense. You got a timeout. How can you maneuver end-of-half, end-of-game situations? Let's be frank. The Panthers struggled in these spots last year at times.
3: 100%, and I think starting out the 35-yard line, this is a great opportunity for Haynes King to really show that he can command this offense and has the poisoning structure. Coming out of empty right now, I love it. All you need is a positive play. That's what you're looking to start off a drive.
2: Out of an empty set, four-man rush. King stands in the pocket, throws in traffic, incomplete for Mechie. Right side at the 40, second and 10. Only 4 seconds come off the clock. Mechie, 2 catches on 4 targets, 27 yards. That's a team high. King now 5 for 9, 44 yards with a touchdown. He stepped in for Kenny Pickett, who started 8 for 11, 62 yards. Bryce Young the night off. Shotgun snap. 2nd and 10. King over the middle. Complete. There's Reed. Wrestled down at the logo. It's a first down. A gain of 15 to midfield. Clock continues to run. 1:30 and ticking. Remember in college, King played for a tempo offense at Georgia Tech. Back in the huddle, shotgun snap. King looks right, throws right. Mechie lunging for it, makes the catch. Inbounds at the 39-yard line. The clock continues to run. 1:17 to go now. They've stopped the clock. Did he get out of bounds? He did get out of bounds. Looked like he was inbounds. King, the snap. Quick throw, right side, thrown a little behind his target. It's brought in by James Mitchell. He's tackled. Inbounds that time to the 38-yard line of Arizona. 1:05 and ticking. One timeout in the holster.
4: Looks like King deciding pre-snap where he's going with these throws now.
2: King takes the shotgun snap again. Looks right, throws right. He's got Mitchell who makes the catch, gets out of bounds, and stops the clock at the 32-yard line. It's a gain of 6, 3rd down and 3. Yo, Kurt, you brought this up earlier. The decisiveness of Haynes King has been on display.
3: Absolutely. And the good thing about a two-minute drive, the defense is going to give you and they're going to show you exactly what they're going to do. There's no disguising because you don't have time to disguise a lot. So he's making his reads quickly, and he is very decisive. Outside of that one low throw that Mechie made a great catch, guess what? He is right on the money with his throws.
2: Out of the shotgun, trips left. Here's the snap. King backpedals, bounces to his right, throws back over the middle. It's complete to Jimmy Horn, breaks the tackle, cuts it in at the 20, and he's finally brought down at the 15-yard line. A gain of 17 for Jimmy Horn, 6th rounder out of Colorado last year. Clock continues to run, 35 seconds and ticking. Panthers still have that timeout. King in the gun, ready to snap the ball, 28 on the game clock. King to snap, throws down the right side for the end zone. Too strong, too far for Mechie. Incomplete. Catch your breath. 2nd and 10. 23 seconds left. One timeout.
3: You catch your breath. I'll do some talking up here. That was just a really good play call. Honestly, it's a win-win because guess what? The ball's out of bounds. It's caught. Or you catch it in the back corner. It's your guy. No foul, no harm. Now you get to come back. Let's recollect ourselves. You have to understand the situation. 2nd down. You have 1 timeout. If you go in the middle, you have to be ready to burn that timeout, but you got to be ready to go and try to go for the touchdown.
2: And you have to remember you are in field goal range. Horn fakes a motion. King the snap, throws right side, wide open. Oh. Jimmy Horn off his right hand. Oh, Jimmy Horn could not bring that in. The throw, was that the throw or was that the receiver? He was wide open, and it looked like Horn had to kind of reach in an awkward direction.
3: That was a beautiful call right there. You bring Jimmy on motion. They run a switch fade right there. And he is wide open because they beat him. The disguise beat him. and you just got a layup. That is the layup right there. Again, he'll learn. He'll learn that, but that is a gimme right there.
2: A missed opportunity. Third down and 10, 18 seconds to go. King, the snap, under pressure, gets rid of it, caught by Horn, who gets hammered right at the line of scrimmage at the 15-yard line, and now the Panthers will have to use their final timeout. There is a flag down.
4: Yeah, illegal shift on Carolina.
2: Twelve seconds remaining on the clock. Now, the clock wasn't running when that play started, so there would...
5: Illegal shift. Offense. All the players did not get set. That penalty's declined. The result of the play is fourth down.
2: I was about to say, since the clock was not running when that play was snapped, no runoff would be in effect. Fourth down from the 15-yard line, 12 seconds, and give Haynes King credit. He's come in, and the Panthers have scored on both drives he's been in the game.
3: Yeah, absolutely. Running, you go, that's a 50-yard. If everything stops right here, this is a 50-yard drive. You come away with 3 points right before the half. That's a great answer, and that's how you set the tone. That's how you level the table out, and you show that you really can take command of this offense.
2: 33-yarder for Fitzgerald is up. It is good. 8 seconds remain in the quarter. The Panthers tie the game at 17. A high-scoring second quarter. Both teams trading touchdowns and then trading a field goal to close the half.
4: Yeah, it wasn't perfect. You like to have gotten that touchdown. Do you think Haynes King, Kurt, just like got overly excited because the receiver so open that maybe if he was less open, he might have thrown that with more touch on it?
3: Absolutely. And sometimes quarterbacks have to learn how to, they call the levels, the layers of throws. That's one of those throws you don't have to whiz it in there. He could have put a nice little bubble wrap and care package for him to catch. But again, also, John Metchie, he isn't the taller one. So if that is Teteroa McMillan, guess what? He has the ability to go up there and catch that ball again. But it's not so much on the wide receiver as it is on the quarterback putting the right touch on the ball.
4: And honestly, he's maybe a more veteran, bigger receiver, adjust the body. I'm not saying it was the fault of the receiver, but a guy more experienced might turn and be able to two-hand that while backpedaling.
2: I think both of them are walking away thinking missed opportunity.
3: Yeah, I'm sure. Yeah, I mean, and you know, with Jimmy Horn, he would have much rather had the touchdown than getting laid out, you know, on the next play. So I think it's just something where it's not so much on the wide receiver. He did everything he needed to do to put himself in the position. The quarterback's got to lay it up for him.
2: Tied at 17, 8 seconds remaining. Fitzgerald swings the leg, boots it away right to left. And Bam Knight lets it bounce in the end zone, lets it bounce a few times, awkwardly dives on it for a touchback.
4: He beat that ball up.
3: That's the spin, that the English that he's putting on these balls. Yep. It is tough to read as a kick returner.
2: Arizona will get the ball first to begin the second half.
4: Well, that was a lot more fun than the first quarter.
2: Nobody scored in the opening quarter, and then in the second quarter, it started with a one-yard run by Corey Kiner for Arizona. A.J. Dillon countered with a one-yard run for Carolina. Carson Beck threw a touchdown pass. Haynes King countered with a touchdown pass to Jasim Reed. And then Ryland and Fitzgerald traded field goals from the 35. The knee is taken by Beck, and we go to halftime tied up at 17. As far as preseason games go, some fireworks in that second quarter. We'll have some fireworks in the second half for you. Luke Kuechly will join us in the booth at some point in the second half. Tied at 17, Cardinals and Panthers. Preseason opener from Canton, Ohio, home of the Pro Football Hall of Fame. 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
13: 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And again, this was a game that started slowly for both offenses. It was scoreless at the end of the first quarter. Opening play, though, of the second quarter, just from a yard out, set up obviously by first quarter drive, was Corey Kiner taking in 1 yard for Arizona and the first touchdown of the game.
2: Double tight end set. Fetch the snap. Hands off Kiner, fighting his way through the pile into the end zone for an Arizona touchdown.
13: Panthers, though, would see and match that 1 yard touchdown run after a lengthy drive led by the undrafted rookie Haynes King. It was A.J. Dillon taking it in from 1 yard out to tie the game at 7-all.
2: Second and goal, back to Dillon. Dives into the end zone, straight ahead for a touchdown.
3: What a great answer right there by the Panthers.
13: Makes it 7-7. However, the Cardinals would answer the Panthers' answer, as it would be Carson Beck, a 5-yard touchdown pass to make it 14-7 in favor of Arizona. But once again, the other rookie, in this case for the Carolina Panthers, Haynes King, finds Jasim Reed here at a 15-yard Panther to even the score at 14-14.
2: Two tight end stack left, King under center. Play action pass. Rolls to his left, throws on the run. It's complete. It's Reed. Cuts it across the near front pylon of the end zone for a Panthers touchdown.
13: And we'll call that the Whataburger. What a moment of the first half. Grilling delicious food for 75 years. Whataburger, just like you like it. And then the teams would trade field goals to close out the first half. Chad Weiland, a 35-yarder for Arizona. Fitzgerald, a 33-yarder in the final 8 seconds for the Panthers to tie the score at 17-17. When we come back, we'll take a look at the first half stats. Again, the ball game tied at the break. 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
13: 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And for Carolina in the first half, a total of 189 yards, 227 for Arizona. Starting the game at quarterback for the Panthers was Kenny Pickett. He was 8 out of 11 for 62 yards. Then it was Haynes King, the undrafted rookie out of Georgia Tech, 11 out of 17, 94 yards with a touchdown. A.J. Dillon carried the ball for 18 yards and a touchdown on three carries. And Travis Achane had four carries for 12 yards. King, the quarterback, carrying it once for 8 yards. John Metchie, the top receiver, is targeted six times, had three catches for 38 yards. Jasim Reed, two catches, 30 yards plus the touchdown. A.J. Dillon, the running back, a catch for 18 yards. Jimmy Horn had two for 17. Mitchell, the tight end, had three catches for 15 yards. JT Sanders started at tight end in this game at three catches for 13 yards. And it was Malik Mega, a catch for 13 yards, two catches, 8 yards for Felipe Franks. Meanwhile, for Arizona, and they went with their rookie quarterback, Carson Beck, to start. He played the entire first half, 11 out of 14, 148 yards, and a touchdown for their third-round pick. Bam Knight carrying the ball 11 times, 56 yards. Corey Kiner, 5 attempts, 22 yards with a touchdown. Jalen Brooks, the Charlotte native, had 3 catches for 99 yards. Reggie Virgil, a catch for 14 yards. Fairweather had 2 grabs for 11 yards, and Kiner had 1 for 8. All adds up to 17-17, our score at halftime here at the Hall of Fame game. Back with more halftime and the start of our second half all coming up next. 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
11: Back to Jim Zilke with the Coke Halftime Report. 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Enjoy a Coca-Cola.
13: Halftime winding down here in Canton, Ohio. The Hall of Fame game, of course. And Luke Kuechly among the five that'll go into the hall officially come Saturday, but all taking part in the festivities here, and I hope to have him drop by sometime here in the second half of this game to visit with us here in the booth. Panthers football is brought to you by the Honda dealers of the Carolinas. Jim Zilke here along with Kurt Coleman and Anish Schroff. Let's go ahead and revisit those first half keys to the game.
2: And the keys to the game brought to you by Bank of America, official bank of the Carolina Panthers. What would you like the power to do? Well, Kurt, we said stay healthy. That's been a plus. And then who will shine? There have been a couple of names out there already.
3: Yeah, there's been a few names that I've seen. I'm going to start off with Will Lee. He started off the game looking really, really good. Made a great third down stop. And then guess what? The NFL is, we're always watching. And on the next series, they run a double move. What I love, though, is he didn't become discouraged. He stayed in it. He made a few more tackles. Zakee Wheatley as the safety. I saw a lot of promising things. Had seven combined tackles. Although, on the negative side, had a misread on one of those things. Again, things that he's going to continue, you know, to work on. But then overall, I think my favorite so far, Haynes King. He looked solid in his two series that he was out there. Couple things that he wants back. That touchdown throw, I know he wants it back. But everything else, having a two-minute drive and driving your team all the way down the field for 50 yards and getting a field goal and coming away with some points. Poise, his progression looked great. His decision-making was looking phenomenal. And guess what? I liked it. I liked what I saw out of him. And I mean, I'm encouraged for the second half.
2: Jim, you're starting to see, too, and again, I'm not trying to make too much of a preseason game where starters aren't playing, but third year of the staff, you got the same coordinators, really very little turnover on the coaching staff from last year. You know, the continuity in a first game like this, you kind of saw spots where that shone through.
13: Yeah, and I think it's been a while since we've had that. That begins with the general manager, of course, Dan Morgan.
2: Yep.
13: Coach Dave Canales in his third year at that combination of GM and head coach. Brad Idzik has been the offensive coordinator, doing the play calling as of this season, though. Again, developmentally, you know, Kurt, you talk about Coach Cooley handling the defensive play calling out there. You always want to, like, you know, develop these guys, one for you, but also it's Dave Canales is a guy who's come up through the ranks, too. So it's nice that he, like, gives guys the chance to spread their wings and have opportunities instead of just nailing down, this is what you do, this is what you do. There's multiplicity in the way they play the game, but also the way they coach it.
3: You took literally the word out of my mouth with multiplicity. I think the best leaders are the ones that not just add something, but they can multiply something, and they can give you the opportunity to continue to grow. Because I bet you every single coach on our staff wants to someday become a head coach. And the only way you get to do that is to be put in situations. It's the same thing with our players. We're talking about who's going to shine today. The coaches have time to shine, and this is where you get to do it.
2: Oh, that was a great move there. Ryan Fitzgerald hit a kick that landed at about the 18-yard line, skipped into the end zone for a touchback, which puts the ball at the 20 instead of the 35-yard line. That's something Fitzgerald did a tremendous job of a season ago. Let's check in with Sharon Thorsland.
0: Hey, Anish. The offense certainly picked things up there in the second quarter. Now Dave Canales wants his defense to clamp down here in the second half. He told guys, show me what you can do. Go out there and make a play. Outside linebackers coach A.J. Carter told his guys, I want more speed, especially on third down. He said, you got to go out there. You got to attack and drive and get excited out there. Go have some fun.
2: Carson Beck, still the quarterback for Arizona. Field Reports brought to you by Morgan & Morgan, America's largest law firm. Beck rolling to his right, throws right side, completes to Weaver, who scampers out of bounds at the 30-yard line. He's going to be close to a first down, second down, and about a few inches.
13: There he's having a bad night. Gardner Minshew not playing because you got Jacoby Brissett, your true bridge quarterback, veteran guy to be a starter. Carson Beck's looked really good in this game, and you want your third-round pick to, at the very least, be the third guy, but maybe be the second guy and have some hope of being a potential starter down the road.
2: Beck under center. Takes the snap, hands off to Bam Knight, tries the right side, and brought down by Incum at the 33. It's enough for a first down. And, Jim, the bigger picture for Arizona, they moved on from Kyler Murray in the offseason. He's now with Minnesota. Jacoby Brissett, their starter, who just signed a new deal for this season after holding out, he's a placeholder. Mm-hmm. They're in the market for a quarterback for 2027. Beck might have a chance for a lengthy audition in 2026. Double tight end set. Panthers jumped up front. Jared, was that Jared Harrison Hunt? No, that was Bam Martin Scott.
5: Encroachment. Defense number 64. It's a 5-yard penalty Still first down.
2: 64, not 54, who is Taiwan Malone. He is an undrafted rookie out of Ohio State.
1: College football program.
2: Sorry about that.
3: See, okay. That's how we're doing it up here in the booth. I see.
4: Wow. Where's all the bad Syracuse players at?
2: We don't have as many as Ohio State.
4: Exactly.
2: First down and 5 from the 38-yard line.
4: McNabb makes a comeback.
2: Back in the snap, rolls to his right, throws right side, completes to Gears, who hurdles out of bounds across midfield into Panther territory at the 47-yard line. Corey Thornton tripped him up. It's a first down for Arizona.
3: So our defense, you would think coming into halftime, they're going to talk about a few plays. One of them is this boot action. What we see is it's coming off of tight, condensed formations. You're getting that hard outside zone. So what does that do? It presses our DBs, it presses our outside linebackers to have their eyes in the right spot, and they're not. And when they're not in the right spot, guys are coming free.
2: Movement for Arizona.
4: Yep, running back. Kiner.
5: Ball start. Offense, number 37. 5-yard penalty, still first down.
2: By the way, Kurt, to go back to Taiwan Malone, he started at Ole Miss, and he has a unique distinction. He won 2 national championships in college in 2 different sports. Won a national title in football with Ohio State. Won a college World Series championship at Ole Miss.
3: Hey, we breed athletes. I don't know what to tell you. It's amazing. No, he is actually an incredible athlete, but that play was not incredible.
2: Trying to find a positive. Here's a handoff. And over the left side, getting some push from the line, is Corey Kiner. And he's back out to the 47 of Carolina. It's going to bring up second down. 12 and a half to go, third quarter, tied at 17. Neither team scored in the opening quarter, and then both teams went touchdown, touchdown, touchdown, touchdown, field goal to close that first half. Second and 10 now from the 47, back under center. Two receivers right, 2 tight ends left. Kiner the running back. 2 high safety look. Play action pass. Beck steps up, checks down, completes to Kiner, and lassoed to the ground at the 41-yard line. Flag down. Bam Martin Scott first to get there.
5: Holding. Offense, number 66. It's a 10-yard penalty. Replay, second down.
2: That's Jaden Williams, undrafted rookie out of Ole Miss.
3: And that's what happens. You create penetration. The offensive line has to do something to hold their guy from not getting to the quarterback. That's what a pass rush can do.
4: The guy being held was Elijah Garcia, former Atlanta Falcon.
2: Second down and 20, back at the Arizona 44. Beck, waist-high snap from the gun against a 4-man twist. Fires, completes. It's Reggie Virgil dancing near midfield and finally tackled by 3 Panthers who drive him out of bounds at the near side 48-yard line. Corey Thornton in there. Jackson Kawach, the rookie 7th rounder, an Ohio product from Miami, Ohio. And Bam Martin Scott as well.
4: And a linebacker from Miami, Ohio, who's inspired by Luke Kuechly.
2: Yeah.
4: Coming up through the years. Now, if he could play like Luke Kuechly, that would be a big bonus. I don't think that's the initial expectation, but you never know.
2: Kawach was a late bloomer, started as a walk-on at Ohio State, and then blossomed in his final year at Miami, Ohio. Beck completes on third down and long. It's the tight end, Yeboah, who's upended at the 41 of Carolina. He's going to be about 5 yards shy of the marker. 4th and 5, preseason game. Offense stays out on the field. Arizona needs the 36 of Carolina. Panthers have their defensive personnel out there. Thornton and Robert Rochelle, the corners. Isaiah Simmons in there at safety. Along with Damani Richardson. A nickel look for the Panthers. 5 DBs, 4th and 5. Shotgun snap. Beck pumps once. Throws deep down the left side for Virgil in traffic. And it is incomplete, broken up. Rochelle and Isaiah Simmons in coverage, and Carolina takes over on downs.
3: We talk about taking them to the ground. I mean, our defense has seen enough double moves, especially in the first preseason game, but great job of coming across and getting them all the way down to the ground.
2: Carolina football when we come back from their own 41-yard line. 10:15 to go, third quarter, tied at 17 here on the Carolina Panthers Radio Network.
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2: .10:15 to go here in the third quarter. Anish Schroff, Kurt Coleman, Jim Zoki from the CPI Security broadcast booth. CPI Security, the official business and home security partner of the Carolina Panthers. On first down, toss left, Anthony Tyus ran out of real estate trying to run behind Stone Forsythe, and he lost a yard. Second down and 11, Elijah Culp making the stop for Arizona, Charlotte native. So second and 11, 5 minutes gone by, third quarter, tied up at 17. Hall of Fame game, Luke Kuechly gets inducted this weekend. We cannot be more excited for our pal and partner here in the booth, Luke Kuechly. On second down, the handoff goes to Tyus. Runs out of an ambush in the backfield, lost the football as he was scavenging for extra yards. Arizona recovers at the Carolina 48-yard line. Isaiah Oliver covers up the fumble, and Tyus commits the first turnover of the ball game.
13: Grabbing at his right arm, too, and the trainers meet him before he gets off the field, so you wonder if that was part of why the ball came out, was the, again, that old peanut punch. He took one right to the arm there.
3: Remember what I was telling Tony, when a running back is feeling other people around them, touching them, that ball is not the high priority, and that was a great punch right there.
2: Quentin Newsom forced the fumble. So, Arizona ball, and on first down, the handoff goes to Kiner. And he is tackled for a loss of a yard back at the 49-yard line.
13: Again, that was Elijah Garcia. I was seeing reps again. He got some pressure up the middle on a previous series, the last series. Third-year player out of Rice was with the Giants and the Falcons last year. But
4: Again, looking for rotational depth. Might be a chance for him to make a mark here in the second half.
2: New quarterback for Arizona. It's Keaton Slovis. Takes the snap on second and 11. Stands in the pocket. Delivers and completes to Virgil at the 40-yard line of Carolina. He goosenecks his way to the 39-yard line. It sets up a third down and one. 8:47 to go here in this third quarter. Tied at 17. Robert Rochelle, first to bring him down. Rochelle, part of the cornerback depth for Carolina. Former Super Bowl champion with the L.A. Rams back in 2021. Under center, Slovis the snap. Handoff up the middle. And Kiner picks up a first down to the 36. A gain of three. Isaiah Smith with the stop. Nicknamed Turbo at SMU. Undrafted rookie.
3: I like the name Turbo. The defense was challenged at halftime to be able to come out and make a stand. They were able to get off the field on the previous series, but now your offense needs your help. You need to be able to do something, get something turned around right here.
2: Arizona leaning on its offensive line. Another run play. As we pause 10 seconds for station ID on the Carolina Panthers radio network.
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2: Second down and five after a five-yard run by Kiner. He remains in the game. Play action pass, Slovis rolling right, under pressure, completes right side in the flat. Receiver breaks free across the 20, inside the 15, and all the way down to the 11-yard line. Bam Martin-Scott finally making the tackle, and that's a big gain there for Weaver, setting up a first down and 10 at the Carolina 12.
4: Cam Miller was there when the catch was made, but wasn't able to corral, so that led to the catch and run, picked up another 10 yards or so.
2: Cam Miller, undrafted rookie by way of Rutgers. First and 10 from the 12. Evan Hall is the running back. He gets the call on first down, cuts it inside the 10 to the 9-yard line. A gain of three, second and seven, 6:40 to go here in the third.
4: These run plays, Kurt, how much is it coaching staffs just want to evaluate like the offensive line backup run blocking as opposed to like you want the outcome to be successful, but you just gotta give these guys a chance to put some film on tape, right?
3: You have to see what people do really well. And you know that it, both sides, offense and defense, the calls aren't going to be very exotic. They're not complex. They're pretty, I think, simplistic so that the guys can get lined up, they can get their matchups, they can take on their blocks. What it requires, though, is everybody doing their job. Defensive guys got to keep their eyes in the right spot. The hands need to be placed right. Same thing for the offense. They got to do the same.
2: Slovis, that time on second down, threw it to the end zone. It was caught but incomplete out of bounds by Fairweather.
5: Offense, number 76. It's a 10-yard penalty. Replay, second down.
2: And Matt Pryor gets flagged for the hold, so it nullified the play to begin with, and it'll back up Arizona.
4: There's good tape and there's bad tape, Kurt.
3: They say the eye in the sky don't lie.
4: That's right.
3: You can complain, say it wasn't me, but no, it was.
4: Tape never lies.
2: Cardinals coaches all wearing number 11 jerseys with the name Fitzgerald on the back. Larry Fitzgerald going into the Hall of Fame as part of the 2026 class. Slovis under pressure, back pedals, and down he goes. They're going to get Nick Hampton with the sack. Pressure came from up the middle, and it's the App State product. Our Panthers.com beat writer Darren Gant is a happy man.
4: I'm sure it'll be a full-length feature picture article of that play.
2: I'll tell you what, though. If you haven't, go to Panthers.com. Darren and Cassidy Hill have done some great work. A lot of tremendous Luke Kuechly stories that are out there. Some great Luke Kuechly content on Panthers.com. Darren Gant, Cassidy Hill have done a tremendous job, heavily researched, well-sourced. They've talked to a lot of people and have gotten some great stories. Go to Panthers.com. Here's the snap. Kiner up the middle, slips, and falls forward to the 25-yard line on third and long. So it'll bring up fourth down with 5:15 to go. And I go back to that, Jim, because if you want to do a story on Luke Kuechly, the only way to do it is talk to anybody besides Luke, because he's not going to talk about himself.
4: Now, if he was up here right now, we'd ask him about the Hall of Fame game. He'd be like, guys, on that play, great play by the defender coming up and making the tackle. does not want to talk about stuff, but you're right about Panthers.com. They've been crushing it for a couple weeks on this, and they'll continue to do it. They got enough to put a book together, I would think, at this point.
2: 43-yard field goal attempt coming for Ryland. Snap, hold, kick, good. And Arizona retakes the lead 20-17, 4:42 to go here in the third quarter. 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
0: All right, Sharon Thorson here on the sidelines, and I have a special guest, Devin Lloyd, our new linebacker. Devin, how have you been acclimating to Charlotte? How do you think of it so far?
27: Yeah, I mean, it's been great. Definitely getting to know everybody on the team. It's been great, and I'm just kind of getting used to living in Charlotte now. I mean, I'm loving it so far.
0: How about this defense? How are you meshing with the guys on the defense, particularly Trevin Wallace and those guys?
27: Yeah, I mean, it's been fun working with them. You know, all the linebackers are just sponges, and we're really all learning off each other. Me learning the new defense, and then obviously giving them all the tricks of the trade that I can to help them take their game to the next level. It's been great, and we're just, you know, continuing to get better every day.
0: Now we're all here celebrating Luke Kuechly, of course, another one of our former linebackers here. I understand that you had a chance to sit down with him a little bit since you've been here in town. What's that been like?
27: Yeah, I mean, having that conversation with him was awesome. It's really just cool to see him as a person. You know him as a player, and how incredible he was on the field, all the plays he made. But then just being able to talk with him on a human level, that was great, and great for our relationship.
0: Panthers return there to the 28-yard line. So you've talked to Luke. I know that you've also talked about wanting to be a part of the lineage of great linebackers that we've had here in Carolina. Talk to us a little about that.
27: Yeah, I mean, you look at the history of this organization, it's just been great linebacker play from the start. You can rattle off the names, everybody knows them, but, you know, it's just something special, and, you know, definitely want to continue that tradition and honor just the legacies that have been set here in Carolina, and just go out and just play the game the right way. Ultimately, that's what I want to do, is help this team win games and go out and play the position the way it's supposed to be played.
0: Second and 7 here for the Panthers. Lastly, I know that when we were right before we got on the air, you said you want to win some games here. What do you think this defense is going to look like? What's the ceiling for them?
27: Yeah, I mean, we're going to be fundamentally sound. We're going to be disciplined, and we're going to be fast and physical. You know, guys are going to be in the right spot, and we're going to make a ton of plays. We're going to have ball awareness. All the things that you want to see from a good defense. I don't want to overpromise and underdeliver, but I have high expectations for us as a defense, and ultimately we got to go out and we got to do it.
0: Awesome. Can't wait to see you out there. Thanks so much for joining us.
27: Yes, absolutely. Thank you for having me.
0: Back to you, Nish.
2: All right, Sharon. A couple of runs by Anthony Tai has set up a third down and five for Carolina. And Devin Lloyd joins, as he mentioned, a great lineage of inside linebackers, one going into the Hall of Fame this weekend in Luke Kuechly. But you go down the line from, again, recency all the way back to Sam Mills, from Thomas Davis and Shaq Thompson and John Beeson and Michael Barrow and Dan Morgan, and obviously the great Sam Mills, who is in the Hall of Fame. Haynes King to throw on third down, scrambling. Now he'll tuck and run. Flag in the backfield. King falls forward to the 38. It is going to be enough for a first down, but it appears this is coming back.
4: Yep, never good when it's behind the play.
5: Holding. Offense, number 65. 10-yard penalty. Replay, third down.
2: And, Kurt, an area where Devin Lloyd can help right away is covering the middle of the field. He had five interceptions for Jacksonville last year, a breakout season. He was an all-pro. You look at the Panthers' schedule. Week one, Chicago, Colston Loveland, right? Week two, Atlanta, Kyle Pitts. Week three, Cleveland, Harold Fannin coming off a big rookie season. Sam Laporta for Detroit. Philly's going to roll out an armada of tight ends. Last year, Carolina struggled covering tight ends. That's a great throw by King. Jimmy Horn goes up, makes the catch for a first down.
4: Now a late
2: close to the 40-yard line. There's a flag at the end of the play. Horn's taken a couple of hits today. It's Elijah Culp in coverage.
4: They threw that out of bounds after the play, so it could be, by the view of it, additional yards coming up here.
3: But yes, Anish, to your
5: point. After the play, personal foul, unnecessary roughness, defense number 26. That's a 15-yard penalty out of the end of the play, automatic, first down.
3: But to your point, it is an automatic, instant upgrade to that position for what we need and really what the league is going to. They're trying to find mismatches all over the board. And these tight ends, yeah, by name they're tight end, but I tell you what, Kyle Pitts, that's a wide receiver.
2: Right.
3: He's just in a bigger body. Colson Loveland, guess what? He's the exact same. Laporta, like all these tight ends, yes, are they bigger than a typical wide receiver, but you need to be able to match that with that. And Devin Lloyd is that exact same replica. He can match it. And he talked about, I love ball awareness. Five interceptions last year. Nine over the last 3 years. He is the guy for us to continue to move forward as a defense.
2: Tyus stretch play running left side across the 45 of Arizona to the 42-yard line. It's a gain of five, second down and five. And again, look at the first couple of games last year. Brenton Strange for Jacksonville in the season opener. Torched Carolina. The game against Arizona, we know how good Trey McBride is. Nobody had more catches in a season from that position than McBride did for the Cardinals last year.
3: Yeah, the tight end position has evolved just like a lot of different positions. The safety position has evolved. You're not just having a run box safety and a deep. You have to be able to cover these guys in open space. You have to be able to make run stops. But guess what? We are putting the pieces in play for that.
2: Meanwhile, Haynes King looking very comfortable. Second and five. Play action pass. Rolls out to his left. Throws as a right-hander. And he finds Casey Washington for a first down. Ball at the 34-yard line of Arizona. 1:50 to go in the third quarter. Panthers can take their first lead of the game with a touchdown.
3: His layered throws right now, whether he's going right or left, have looked phenomenal.
2: 13 out of 19, 1:17, a touchdown, no turnovers. On first and 10, the handoff is to Tyus. Tries the right side and gobbled up at the line of scrimmage. Maybe a half yard on the play, second down.
4: And on that previous play, the throw, the tire runs into his own player. He knocks himself out in the flat. He only had one guy to throw to, and King was able to make that play. So you kind of see, like, I know these guys play a lot more ball in college than they used to back in the day coming into the pros, but he looks pretty ready, especially for a guy that somehow went undrafted.
3: I really do feel like, though, that has allowed that development of the players to be a lot better. The product should be a lot better when we look at this. I really love that these guys are staying for their senior year or their fifth year, sometimes in Carson Beck's world, maybe six, 7 years.
2: Tyus gets the call on second down, stuffed in his tracks, no gain. Brings up a third down and nine. Yeah, at halftime, I saw Mike Bercovici in the press box. He helps with the quarterbacks in the pass game, former quarterback at Arizona State. And he said the thing about Haynes King that jumps out, coach's kid, he's like a sponge. Whatever you throw at it, at whatever you put on his plate, he picks it up quickly, and he's a fast learner, and that's something you want in that position.
4: And he talked about how much he's learned just from Bryson Kenny, the other two quarterbacks. So he's taking it from anybody that'll talk to him.
2: Five wide here, empty set, third down, nine to go. King, waist-high snap, quick slant. That's caught by Washington, who's got that guardian cap on. He's going to be shy of the marker, ball at the 26. So fourth down, about three to go. The Panthers last year were as aggressive as any team on fourth down, but their fourth down decision will have to wait for the fourth quarter. Time expires in the third, fourth and two from the Arizona 26 when quarter number four begins. Cardinals 20, Panthers 17 here on the Carolina Panthers Radio Network.
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4: Personal note, they figured out the lights in the fourth quarter here in Canton. We now have lights inside the stadium in the booths for the first time. Has been on the field, just not here in the broadcast booth. Stats are brought to you by Harris Teeter, official grocery store of your Carolina Panthers, who are tied, actually up down 2017 to Arizona. We'll get to the stats, though, after this first play as we continue with the fourth quarter action down three.
2: All right, fourth and two. King, little zone read, flips it right side. Priest scoring the tight end down the right sideline. 10-5 and pushed out of bounds inside the 5 at the 4-yard line. First and goal, Carolina. Looked like a old school RPO there, Kurt.
3: It's just a zone read, and he made a great read. Tight end slips out to the flat. I mean, Haynes Keene is commanding this offense. He's reading the down lineman right there, which is the outside linebacker in this 3-4 defense. Great read, slips out, beautiful, wide open.
2: Caden Priestcorn with the catch. Spent last year on the practice squads of Cleveland and Tampa Bay. Gain of 22, first and goal from the 4. Heavy set. Here's the snap. Play fake. King rolls to his left. Throws left side. Caught by Tyus. Angles in for a touchdown. And the Panthers lead for the first time tonight. 23-20, 14-20 to go, quarter number 4.
4: Kurt, we keep talking about this left-handed rollout they keep doing with the right-handed quarterback. And it's been, again, a preseason game. They're all backup players that are out there right now. He could have walked out and handed that ball to the running back.
3: I would have loved to have seen that. But the versatility that he allows this offense to kind of operate in and with, you don't know which way. Is it a run? Is it a boot? He's doing a great job of selling the fakes on both sides, and he's turning his shoulders. He's really squaring off his shoulders so he can deliver a good throw.
2: Fitzgerald for the PAT. Snap, hold, kick. Ryan puts it through. Second-year kicker out of Florida State. Panthers 24, Cardinals 20. 40 seconds gone by in the fourth quarter. We'll step

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9: 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This scoring drive brought to you by the Honda dealers of the Carolinas. Haynes King does it again, marches the Panthers 10 plays, 73 yards, and 5:22. It ends with a touchdown pass to Anthony Tyus. And outside of the one drive that lasted two plays where Anthony Tyus fumbled it away, every drive that Haynes King has been on the field for the Panthers, they've otherwise scored.
10: It is looking just clean. He's playing clean football, decisive football. The plays are complimentary, and I keep saying this. He's adding an extra element that we just haven't seen, which is the boot left, boot right, zone left, zone right. And like I said, because he's done this, I feel like his whole life, and you see that he is doing a great job of squaring off his shoulders. And really, I keep telling my son, when you boot this way, you have to really turn your shoulder. He's just picture perfect.
9: Harrison Wallace fields the kick from Fitzgerald, brings it out across the 20, and swarmed near the 30-yard line. That's where Arizona will start. Carson Beck started for Arizona, 15 of 19, 188, a touchdown, no picks. Keaton Slovis came in relief. For the Panthers, Kenny Pickett started, 8 for 11, 62 yards. Haynes King's been terrific, 16 out of 22, 150 yards passing. 8 more on the ground, and he's thrown for 2 touchdowns.
11: Yeah, he's a running quarterback. 1 carry, 8 yards. He's doing the exact opposite of what everybody was concerned about.
9: Slovis on first down, hands it off to Evan Hull, who batarams forward for a gain of about 4 yards on the play. 34-yard line is the spot of the ball for Arizona. Second down, 6 to go. Panthers go to Buffalo next week, then off to Jacksonville. Final preseason game at home against Houston, then a week off. And week one at home against the Bears. Slovis, play fake, clean pocket. Fires down the middle of the field. That's caught by Wallace across the 45. And he takes it to the 40-yard line of Carolina. They mark him officially at the 39-yard line. That's a 27-yard gain. It's a first down for the Cards.
10: Funderburk was riding his tailpipe, what we call is just he's just right there on it. Just his feet got tangled up with him at the point of really catching the ball. Just a very unfortunate play, but a good throw, good catch.
9: A lot of backups in there for Carolina, down to third and fourth stringers on defense. On first down, it's a handoff to Hull, makes the first guy miss, swims across to the left, has the 35 across the 30, and close to a first down at the 29-yard line. Well, he's going to be about a half yard shy. Cam Miller, rookie undrafted free agent from Rutgers, makes the stop. Second and one. Ball just inside the 30-yard line. Cardinals huddle.
11: Cam Miller didn't do anything wrong, but he was part of that Xavier Leggett play the other day at practice where they both went up hard for that football.
9: Yeah, where Leggett got the stinger. Slovis on second down. Hands off to Hull. Finds room. Right up the gut, and he is tackled at the 25-yard line. It's a first down. Kuwach, former Miami Redhawk, with the tackle. Seventh-round pick.

0: Jackson Kuwach began as a walk-on at Ohio State. Did not have a single snap in two seasons, and then mostly a special teams player at Miami, Ohio, before a breakout senior year. 10 TFLs, 5 sacks last year for Chuck Martin. There's the snap, handoff Hull, hit in the backfield, and he still wiggles his way back to the line of scrimmage at the 25. Thomas Incoom detonated that play quickly.
1: Great penetration, being able to slice through that line. And all you have to do is come up with a shoelace tackle. It doesn't always have to look pretty. Great job of getting him behind the line of scrimmage so that he cannot fight for any extra yards.
0: Second and 10 from the 25. 11:20 left in regulation. No overtime in the preseason.
2: Also, no four-point plays right now.
0: No four-point plays either.
2: Two things in our favor right there.
0: Slovis takes the shotgun snap. Steps up. Throws underneath. That's caught. That's his tight end, Fairweather. He's wrestled to the ground at the 18-yard line. A gain of 7. It's third down and 3. Arizona down by 4.
1: Third and 3. You're looking at a two-down situation. They're not going to kick a field goal, I don't think, unless they lose yardage. Third and 3 can turn into 4 and 3. So as a defense, your mentality is, look, guys, we got to step up. We got to make a play. We got to draw something, draw them off sides, do something to create a negative play.
0: The safety, Damani Richardson, cheating up in the box. Under center snap. Slovis fakes, throws right side, incomplete. Wanted Weaver. That went through the hands of Fairweather, and then Weaver dove for it. Almost came down with it. Now Weaver is down on the sideline and slow to get up. Finally, he sits up, but still on the ground as the training staff attends to Xavier Weaver.
2: And another good job by Nick Hampton holding that edge. You talk about that bootleg. He forced, you know, that throw. Didn't give him too much passing lane there.
1: No, not at all. And everyone did their job, is meaning that their eyes were in the right spot, being able to take everything that was coming back to them to the field. That's a solid, fundamental, eyes in the right spot. That's a great defensive play.
0: They're going to kick a field goal on fourth and 2. It's Ryland from 35. Here's the snap, the hold. Ryland swings the leg, and the kick is true. So Arizona tacks on 3. And it's Carolina 24, Arizona 23 with 10:19 to go in the fourth quarter. We will step aside. This is Carolina Panthers football on the Carolina Panthers Radio Network.
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8: Back here at Tom Benson Hall of Fame Stadium, Panthers getting ready to get the ball back here. Of course, we are honoring Luke Kuechly, one of the inductees here this weekend. And you see a ton of Luke Kuechly jerseys out here in the stands, but also starting to see a couple of them here on our own sideline. We've got Rob Hunt, Damian Lewis, Princely, Umami Allen, all of them sporting Luke Kuechly jerseys. A lot of the players have done this. They all wore them coming from the hotel here to the stadium as a way to honor one of their former legends here. So it's fun to see these guys out here. Honoring their teammate, showing him a lot, a former teammate, showing him a lot of respect with the Luke Kuechly jersey. So pretty cool.
0: Yeah, there's so much love for Luke Kuechly, rightly so. And yeah, he hit the ground running as an NFL player as Jasiem Reed returns it out to across the 30 to the 31-yard line. First season, he's Defensive Rookie of the Year. Then he's Defensive Player of the Year. And then right after that, he's got the Panthers in the Super Bowl, that great 15-1 season where Cam Newton was the MVP, played eight seasons, 100-plus tackles in every season, led the team in tackles in seven of the eight seasons, one of the best to do it in the era that he played. You're listening to Panthers Football, presented by Morgan & Morgan, America's largest injury law firm.
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0: Panthers football is brought to you by Thompson, because changing lives changes everything. Visit thompsoncff.org to be a part of it. 10:13 to go, fourth quarter. Panthers lead the Cardinals 24-23. Carolina ball from the 30. On first down, Miles Davis gets the call, busts through the right side, and powers to the 35-yard line. Davis, undrafted rookie who spent his last season of college ball at Utah State. Prior to that, 5 years at BYU, battled through a lot of injuries in Provo. Speed guy, high school track star, who originally came to BYU as a wide receiver slash defensive back. Jimmy Horn in motion, left to right. The snap, give to Davis, cuts through the middle, and he's close to a first down up to the 41 of Carolina. Sets up third down and one with 9.5 to play in the fourth.
2: You mentioned all those notes about Davis, including that he's, because of all those experiences, including injury, he's 26 years old. So you think these kids are like 21, 22 years old when you get the injury year, and for some, you get the COVID year back in the time and all the transfer stuff. Some of these guys are grown adults, not just kids coming out of college.
0: Including the quarterback, Haynes King, who's actually 6 months older than Bryce Young. Hand off to Davis. There he goes. Open field. He's got the 40 of Arizona all the way out across the 30. The Jazz man, Miles Davis, takes it inside the 25-yard line of Arizona. That's the longest play from scrimmage for Carolina today.
1: Really well done. You set up the inside zone, then it goes to the outside zone. And you talked about his speed. He saw it, he hit it, and he got to the second level very, very quick. Great job blocking up front between the center and the guards, opening up a crease for him to hit. Go ahead and just get downfield.
0: A gain of 36 for Davis. Davis, the single setback, three receiver look. Horn goes in motion. The snap, the fake to Davis. King boots, screen pass. Davis right side, caught it on the numbers 30, and dives to the 20-yard line. Sets up a second down and five. Sharon.
8: Hey, that play there by Miles Davis was exactly what the run game coordinator Harold Goodwin wanted to see. He told me before the game, I want to see an explosive play. See some guys get something big, break through the pile, come out on the other side. So he's earning some brownie points there with his coaches.
0: Yeah, the run game last year when it tailed off, when Rico Dowdle came back to earth and Chuba was never quite right, that hampered the Panthers at times down the stretch. From the pistol, there's the snap, handoff. This is Tyus looking for room, cut down at the 19. It brings up a third and four, Panthers in the red zone. Up by one, 7:30 to go in the fourth.
2: And again, we talk about guys trying to make the team, but these practice squads are so big now with 16 players that a lot of spaces for a lot of these players we're seeing right now to be kept on, as Jasim Reed was last year, who now this year is putting himself in position to try to make the 53.
1: Absolutely. I mean, this moment in time for them is really just building, I think, consistency, building content within their game. And then obviously, if you're young, you're just trying to build as many reps, solid, positive, what we call as plus.
0: Third down pass goes off the hands of Jimmy Horn. Panthers lined up in a trip set to the right. They used some pre-snap motion, and they had guys going one way and the other, and that ball just got away from Haynes King. So fourth down, Fitzgerald will come on for a field goal try to make it a four-point game.
1: I would say those were, I've seen two throws where I'm saying Haynes King could have done a little bit better job. Wasn't a terrible throw, but again, putting yourself, putting your team, putting Jimmy Horn in a better position to catch that ball.
0: Panthers in the CPI security red zone, but they'll have to kick a field goal. 33-yarder by Fitzgerald, sails through the uprights, and Carolina tacks on three more. Panthers 27, Cardinals 23, 6:53 to go in the season opener from Tom Benson Hall of Fame Stadium in Canton, Ohio. 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
17: 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With the new Hot Honey Crisp Whata Chicken Sandwich. 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Don't say we didn't warn you. What a burger. Come one, come y'all.
0: .653 to go here in this fourth quarter. And you know, offensively, Jim, this is as good as the Panthers have looked in a preseason game in a long time.
2: And, again, you're working with, although Kenny Pickett's been around the league a lot, his first time playing in a game as a Panther, and obviously the case for Haynes King, an undrafted rookie. And in his case especially, Kurt, we've talked about how polished and smooth, considering his body of work, which is practices in the NFL that we've seen out of Haynes King so far.
1: Absolutely. And when you talk about second, third, sometimes fourth string, you're not getting the reps that the first string player is getting. So everything that you could do is really visual or listening to what the critiques of the coaches are saying. That's where, when you're a coach's son, you pick up on those little keys. He has come out here and he has shown that he is NFL ready.
0: Harrison Wallace brings the kick return out across the 35-yard line. He's tackled by Casey Washington and Devontae Smith. First and 10, Arizona from the 38, down by four. 6:48 to go, fourth quarter. Panthers, you know, you want to win every game. I know outcomes are not of paramount importance in the preseason, but a lot of momentum from last year, and you carry over what you can. Play action pass from Slovis. Zips it over the middle, and that is caught at the 45 of Carolina. In coverage was Funderburk, who's out of App State, second-year man. Let's go down to Sharon, who's with Tedaro McMillan.
8: All right, T-Mac, how's camping going so far, about 2 weeks in?
18: it's been going good. You know, everybody looks good. We're flying around having fun, so everybody looks like they've been training hard this offseason.
8: You clearly had that stellar rookie season. How are you feeling going into year two, and what kind of goals do you have for yourself? You got the bar set pretty high after last season.
18: I'm feeling pretty good. Just, you know, the chemistry with Bryce, the chemistry with the rest of the team, you know, the new additions we added in the offseason. I think sky's the limit for this team, and I'm looking forward to it.
8: All right. Well, good luck to you out there. We're going to send it back to the booth here for just a minute.
0: Tedaro McMillan, the reigning offensive rookie of the year in the NFL. They're going to review the last play. We'll step aside. 6:14 to go, fourth quarter. 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
23: After review, the ruling on the field stands as called. It is a completed catch. Carolina will be charged with a team timeout and their first challenge.
0: Failed challenge for the Panthers. There's a big run by Kiner on first and 10 from the 45 of Carolina, and he rips off a gain of 13 to the 32. Tyreek Funderburk with another tackle. 6 minutes left. First down and 10, Arizona. Panthers nursing a four-point lead with 5:50 to go.
1: So simple things when it comes down to run fit and fitting your gaps or fitting the run. When a safety is coming down, you don't just bury your head into things. And if you do that, you just open yourself up and the defense up to big runs. And for our safeties right now, they got to play with a big vision, understanding gap fits, but also you don't always have to engage with a blocker just because he's there. Go find the guy with the ball. That's the game.
0: And on that first down run, Kiner looked for a hole on the left side, and newly signed Parker Peterson blew that play up. No gain. Second down and 10. Slova shotgun snap. Looks left. Under pressure. Back pedals. Completes underneath. Kiner is wrapped up immediately. A yard maybe on the play. Muma Jung Meta, the French-speaking Cameroonian-born linebacker, makes the tackle. Third and long. Third down, 8 to go, ball at the 31. Slovis is in the shotgun, Kiner off his right hip. Panthers showing pressure. Trips look to the left. Play clock down to 5. Chest high snap from the gun. Slovis looks right, throws right, completes to Virgil. Slips the tackle and picks up a first down to the 15-yard line. Eventually brought down by Maz Mwansa. Part of the international player program. Mwansa grew up in England, parents from Zambia. He was working full-time as an accountant before he found his path to football.
2: Nice to have options in the career fields. He was a first-round pick.
0: Sometimes it's a hard pivot.
2: Yeah, he was a first-round pick in the Canadian Football League draft also.
0: Yeah. Slovis hands off Kiner, running over his left guard. Legs turning to the 12. Stop there. Panthers have 2 timeouts, Cardinals with 3. 3:48 on the clock. Second down. 8 to go. Panthers lead by 4. Arizona in field goal range, so you got to assume 4 down territory from here. There are no ties for what it's worth in a preseason game. Hull's the running back. Play fake. Slovis rolls right, throws right. That's complete. And out of bounds goes Bryson Green inside the 10. He's going to be just shy of the first down. They mark him at the 6-yard line.
1: So Funderburk is just, I feel like he's just a step slow. Eyes are in a bad place. He's sprinting when he should be sitting. He's not breaking down when he should do it. And that's just the maturation growth of certain players. And he'll continue to learn. But those are big plays. Those are big things that you can literally limit these extra yards.
0: On third and one, the snap, the gift to Hull. Across the 5, running on the right hash. Finally stood up by Isaiah Simmons and a few other Panthers. He picks up a first down. So first down and goal from the 4-yard line. 3:05 to go. If you're the Panthers, you start thinking about timeouts here. You got 2 plus the 2-minute warning. Trying to give your offense and Haynes King one more chance to go win this game if Arizona should score.
2: Haynes King doesn't need any time. There's any time left, he'll figure a way.
0: First down and goal from the 3. Slovis under center. Kiner the running back. Virgil motions right to left. Trips look to the left. Play clock at 2. And we get a timeout from the Cardinals.
23: First charge timeout, Arizona. This is a 30-second timeout.
2: You mentioned Funderburk a moment ago, Kurt, and not only an App State guy, but Indian Land, so you'd like to see the local guys do good.
1: Absolutely.
2: And as you said, we're pretty deep into the depth chart here, so it's a uphill battle to make a roster. But you want to see them get good reps and good tape. As I always say, you're always auditioning for the rest of the NFL, too.
1: Absolutely, and we even talked about the practice squad. So, I mean, our staff, everyone's staff is just looking at, again, the fundamentals don't change. There's one thing to say if a guy just makes a better play and you're in the right position. That happens. You're playing with great talent. But the thing that you can't do, and everyone sees, though, is if your eyes are in the wrong spot, if you're not able to tackle well, those things show up and they're big glares as far as when it comes to the game of football.
0: Unbalanced line to the left. Slovis under center. Green in motion. The snap. The handoff to Kiner. Hit a couple of times. Driven back by John Mehta and stopped at the 2-yard line. Gain of a yard, second down and goal from the 2. 2:25 on the clock. Panthers, again, have the 2 timeouts. They've got the two-minute warning. It is four-down territory here for Arizona, down four. Cardinals will huddle, and they will let this run all the way to the two-minute warning. Oh, we've got some drama in this preseason opener. 2 minutes left. It's second down and goal, Arizona, from just inside the two-yard line. When we come back, Panthers lead by four. 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
0: Second down and goal from the 1 yard line. Panthers lead by four, but it's Arizona with the ball on the verge of punching it in. 2 minutes to go. Panthers have two timeouts. So if the Cardinals don't get it here, and if Carolina has designs on trying to win the game, you probably think about a timeout. Arizona's got two timeouts. First time in the Hall of Fame game for the Panthers since the franchise's inaugural season in 95 when they beat the Jaguars. Slovis crouches under center. Green in motion on second and goal. Play fake. Slovis rolls right, throws right. It is caught but out of bounds. Bryson Green made the catch, but he was not in bounds when he made the sliding catch. So third and goal from the one. And, Kurt, for Carolina, no time off the clock.
1: No time off the clock. No timeout spent. That is definitely close.
0: That was Funderburk in coverage again. They've been picking on him.
1: Mm-hmm.
0: We may look at this.
2: I mean, to me, it looks like his foot is out of bounds when he's completing the catch, which would be the correct ruling on the field.
0: Now, at what point did the receiver possess the ball? And with him sliding to the ground?
23: The previous play is under review.
2: That's about as close as you can get.
1: Yeah, that is really
2: that
1: close.
2: Is 50-50.
0: Kurt, this is one of those where the call on the field becomes vital.
2: Yes, because you have to see something to make you change your mind to overturn it.
1: I think it really just comes down to, at what point do you say that ball was caught? Is it when it first touches and it hits his, basically his arm pocket? Is that a catch? Or as, because if you say as he's really starting to come down, the foot's out of bounds.
0: And again, we talk about surviving the ground, right? So he's coming down with the ball, he's sliding, he's going to the ground. You know, the foot does slide out of bounds. The question is, again, when does he possess the ball? Because at that point, it is a dead ball. And if his feet are in, then it's a touchdown. But you see at the end of the play, as he's cradling the ball, His elbow comes down, so there is a survive the ground element.
23: The ruling on the field has been changed to a touchdown.
0: All right, so they changed it. So they saw enough. They felt he established possession before that elbow came to the ground. He did have a knee down when he caught the ball, but again, when was possession established? That part of the replay review is subjective, and the officials deemed he had possession. At that point, the ball's dead. They felt the feet were in bounds, so it's a touchdown for Arizona. 29-27, the Cardinals lead, and now a field goal try for Chad Ryland. Or an extra point try for Ryland. This makes it a three-point game. The PAT good. So the Panthers will get the ball back. Down three, 1:55 to go, two timeouts. There are no ties, or there are no overtimes, excuse me, in the preseason. So a field goal ties it, and that would be it. And, Kurt, if you're Brad Idzik, you're the offensive play caller here. Playing for a field goal, or?
1: I think there's a couple different things, because I think if you obviously want to get down the field and score with Haynes King, that would be a phenomenal story to write up. But even if you get somewhere close, why not let Ryan Fitzpatrick kick a 58-yarder, 63-yarder, just to go out with the bang? Because at the end of the day, none of it's going to really matter.
0: Well, it's going to matter for some people, but yeah.
1: It's not going to matter. You can't tie the game, so it's not going to – there's no – the outcome doesn't matter. So you're playing for whatever you can get, some points on the board.
0: Sharon?
8: Hey, you know, guys, note that this is just a preseason game, but they still want to go win this thing after the Cardinals just scored. Jatir Carter and some of the guys over here on the offensive line were screaming, we got to go win this thing. We got to go win this thing right now. So they want to come home with a W, even if it is just a preseason game.
0: All right, so, Kurt, there's part of your answer.
2: Jeez, what were you guys thinking?
1: I just want to continue to see fireworks. This is the second half, really the second quarter all the way on.
0: It's been a fun game.
1: It's been score for a score, score for a score. This is exciting.
0: Mm-hmm. Ryland boots it away. Jimmy Horn catches it in the end zone, takes a knee. So now the Panthers will begin at their own 35, 1:55 on the clock, two timeouts. Kurt, go back to the end of the first half. We saw Haynes King be decisive and execute a two-minute drill with a lot of poise for a rookie quarterback.
1: Absolutely. And what's, I think, to his benefit, the guys that were out there in the second quarter at the half, we're not out there, or are not out there right now currently. So they don't know what he did. I'm sure they weren't paying attention or understanding what. So Haynes King is in a great driver's position. You have two timeouts in your pocket. You can use the whole field, or one timeout in your pocket, or two timeouts, yeah. And so he has the whole field to be able to operate with.
0: King out of the shotgun. Jimmy Horn in motion. He goes slot left. King throws right side, incomplete. Overshot his man by a good bit.
2: He got his hand hit as he was throwing, so I couldn't imagine he got the follow-through he was looking for in that throw. But you don't want to hit your hand on a helmet either if you're a quarterback. So glad that's all it was deflected.
0: Pass incomplete for Cooks. Second down and 10 from the 35. Prescorn, the tight end in motion. Shotgun snap. King launches deep down the right side. Too far. He overthrew Casey Washington, who had a step on his man, and Washington wanted a hold. It's third down.
1: That was defensive holding for sure, if not pass interference, because the ball was released. Tug on the shoulder right there.
2: There's your notes.
0: Third down, empty set from the 35. King in the gun. Waist high snap, four-man twist. King steps up, launches over the middle, contested catch. It's brought in by Washington for a first down at the 47-yard line. Clock continues to run, 1:30 and ticking. New set of downs. King gets them lined up. Four wide look. Here's the shotgun snap. King flush to his right. On the run. Throws. It's complete. Davis makes the catch.
1: Going backwards.
0: Gets knocked down inbounds at the 48-yard line of Arizona. Clock continues to run. 1:10 and ticking. Panthers trying to get to the line. King trying to get everybody on the same page. There's the snap, the handoff. Miles Davis up the middle. Like a battering ram inside the 40 to the 39-yard line. Timeout Carolina. 52 seconds to go. So now you're a few yards away from being in field goal range for Fitzgerald as we pause 10 seconds for station ID on the Carolina Panthers Radio Network.
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0: Anish Shroff, Kurt Coleman, Jim Zoki. Fun finish here for the preseason opener. Panthers down 30-27. One timeout left, 52 seconds on the game clock, and Carolina has the ball at the Arizona 39-yard line. Haynes King in an empty set. Now Miles Davis joins him in the backfield. Jimmy Horn trying to motion, nearly slipped, finds his place slot right. King backpedal, screen pass, Davis makes the catch, hit in the backfield, a TFL back at the 43, and it looks like the Panthers are going to have to use another timeout. They do.
23: Third and final charge timeout, Carolina. This is a 30-second timeout.
0: So no more timeouts. The ball now back at the 43-yard line, 44 seconds to go. Austin Keys coming up with the TFL for Arizona. It's second and 14.
1: Yeah, they must have felt like that they were in man coverage because that's why you went with the empty disguise. You bring them back. You try to run, again, Jimmy Horn on a quick motion to see, because in a screen scenario, that's a great play call. But it's a high-risk, high-reward type of situation because what you just did is you just burnt your last timeout.
0: No more timeouts. Second and 14 from the 43. Shimon Mateo, the tight end, motions left to right. King is in the gun. Chest-high snap. Four-man rush. King throws down the left side. A lot of contact. Yeah. Washington reaches up. Can't make the play. It's incomplete. Third down and 14. That easily could have been defensive holding at the very least.
2: And again, with Washington the recipient on the wrong side of that. Officials are
0: that
2: ready
0: was
2: to go home.
0: Hope in coverage. Well, they get to go home when the clock runs out anyway. There's no overtime. But I get the sentiment. Third down and 14 from the 43. Four down territory. King takes the snap. Four-man rush. King steps up. He's got room to run. There he goes. He's got the 35, 30. King across the 20, angling toward the sideline, absorbs a hit from Keys, goes out of bounds at the 17-yard line, a gain of 26. Haynes King with his feet picks up the first down on third and long.
1: And gets out of bounds. You see, initially he's saying, all right, I can get maybe three, four, five more yards up the middle. But that is such a heads-up play that you're not going to see in a lot of young quarterbacks, even experienced quarterbacks. They're thinking about just getting down. But understanding the situation, no timeouts. I got to get out of bounds.
0: A gain of 26. King in the gun, trips right. Now Horn motions left. Here's the snap. King looking left, throws left, toward the end zone, incomplete. Horn was covered well by Culp. He was out of bounds when the throw sailed over his head. Second down and 10, 23 seconds on the clock. Panthers down three. They're out of timeouts. They are in field goal range.
1: One route that he did not connect on in the first half was the switch verts. It gave them trouble. I wonder if they're going to try to do it one more time. And again, it's a low risk, high reward. If it works, that's great. If not, you throw it out of bounds and you still have time on the clock.
0: Two receivers right, Elijah Cooks lined up to the left. Shotgun snap, King looking right, throws right, dangerous throw. It is hauled in by Horn at the five. Inbounds, clock runs, 13 seconds, 12 seconds, down to 10, down to 9. King to the line, he's got to spike it, and he does with 6 seconds left. I'm guessing the Panthers have one play here, and then if you don't get it, you go kick the field goal.
2: If it's a quick pass, you could possibly have two shots at it.
1: You could possibly. With the wide receivers that we have in, we don't really have just a go, throw it up. You know, you don't have a Ted Aroa right now. You don't even have a Bryson. So, what do we do?
0: What do you do?
1: I'm thinking, I love it, running back angle route.
0: 6 seconds on the clock. Ball on the 5-yard line. Panthers down three. King, the shotgun snap. Quick throw, right side, corner of the end zone. Incomplete for Cooks. 2 seconds on the clock. And let's see if the Panthers decide to go for the win or play for the tie. There's no overtime here in the preseason.
1: I like it. Let's go for it.
2: Go for it.
0: And King and the offense will stay out on the field.
1: The whole team is standing on the sideline, just itching. What are we going to do? I love this.
0: And now here's a spot. Haynes King with his feet. Kurt.
1: I'm okay with them going empty. And see, he has made
0: quarterback
1: great
0: draw
1: decisions.
0: Is there.
2: Bronco Burline. Could it be?
1: From the five, that's a
0: second down, or rather third down and goal from the five. Shotgun snap. King back to throw. Steps up. He's got room to run. King trying for the end zone.
1: Touchdown.
0: Reaching.
1: Yes, it is.
0: Touchdown.
1: Yes, it is.
0: King.
1: Yes, it is.
0: With the touchdown to win it for
1: Look
0: the
1: at
0: Panthers.
1: That. The team corralling him. That is.
2: That's one
1: guys,
2: of the memorable preseason games.
1: The moxie that we have seen out of this rookie quarterback right now. You can't tell me. Look, what was one of the who will shine on enshrinement night? Haynes King, by far, is the shining the brightest.
0: Haynes King was superb tonight. 21 for 34 through the air, 180 yards, two touchdowns. But, Sharon, it was the two plays with his feet on that game-winning drive that people will remember.
8: Oh, my gosh. This sideline just erupted on his first big run. And now when he just went in there to get the touchdown, the entire team just flooded onto the field over there to grab him. And they are still out there celebrating. So what a great way to start the preseason. Guys, so excited. I know we said, hey, it's just a preseason game. But they wanted to win this thing, especially the way it came down to it here at the end. So what a fun way to finish it off. And I'm, guys, really excited about this one.
0: A weekend in Canton for the great Luke Kuechly, who goes into the Hall of Fame this weekend. Panthers opening up the preseason. And now listen, we don't say this often, Jim, about preseason games. This was a fun game. This was a heck of a game. After the first quarter, both teams kind of felt each other out, felt out the opening game jitters, if you will. Both teams scored 17 in the second quarter. It was back and forth. And it really felt, from that point on, whoever had the ball last, and it was Haynes King. Two-minute drill scores by an undrafted rookie quarterback. Again, I know it's preseason and a lot can change and you're playing backups. The context matters. I'm not diminishing that, but hard not to get excited after what you saw from Haynes King in his pro debut.
2: That's what you come for. It's like you want to evaluate young players. And I think we got to see, as expected, a lot of Haynes King. And I think he was up for that challenge. I think he met that standard tonight. And during the week, Coach Canales was asked, obviously King known for his running more than his passing in college. He goes, I don't care if he runs the ball five times in a row. If he's moving the chains and the offense is moving, I'm fine. And you said it, the 28-yard run, and then that sets up a couple plays later, the 5-yard touchdown run for the touchdown at the end. So, again, it wasn't all Haynes King, but I didn't think, Kurt, for being a first preseason game, that it was like that gross of a game. A lot of times it was like penalties, a lot of turnovers. For either team, I thought a lot of cool things out of Carson Beck and Slovis on the other side. I thought this was, for a first preseason game, pretty cleanly played by both teams, and the Panthers came away with the win.
1: Yeah, and I don't want to actually take anything away from Haynes King saying that this was with the twos and the threes or whatever, because at the end of the day, if he was playing with the ones, the pressure might have been, he might have had a little less pressure. The wide receivers might have been able to make some of these catches that he was throwing. He played exactly the way I'm sure he said and manifested, I want to play, and it looked superb. The critical situational ball, first half, second half. You said it too. All he doesn't need timeouts, he just needs time. And guess what? We burnt the two timeouts, and I didn't like that. He still manifested a wow. Really, really great game by Haynes King.
0: If you watched him in college and you watched him at Georgia Tech, you saw a player who was tough. You saw a player who was gritty. You saw a player who wasn't afraid to put his body on the line for his team. And you saw a player that, frankly, elevated everybody around him. He made Georgia Tech that much better by being there. They were probably a 6-7 win team. He made them a team that could take Georgia to 8 overtimes. And you got a glimpse of that tonight. And again, we have no idea what the future holds from here on out. But Haynes King nailed his first audition to make the 53.
1: Yeah, I appreciate people want to go less and less the preseason games. This is why I love preseason games. I myself was somebody that needed as many preseason games to show what I could do. Coming from bigger schools and bigger situations, you see that these moments are not big, like they are not fazed by it. Even Bryce Young, there's a reason why he's had so many comeback wins. You are not fazed by the moment. You can easily say for these big time schools and these kids that are coming from there, this is what they love. This is what you play the game for. In those moments, 2 seconds left, last play of the game, who wants it? Haynes Keene wants it.
0: As soon as the seas parted, Jim, I mean, yeah, we saw an opening.
2: I think we kind of jokingly said quarterback draw, but what was the smart play was the way that they did operate it. If nothing's there, use your feet, make the play. And he found out. I was surprised. Again, it's like they're all planning for each other what they're going to do all week, like spying or whatever. But in this case, you know, at this point in the game, you got to think what we're thinking. King's got a 50-50 chance of running it as opposed to passing it.
0: Fun way to end the preseason opener. The final score, the Panthers win it 33-30. We've got the postgame show for you, presented by Marco's Pizza, hosted by Brett McMillan and Eugene Robinson. Highlights from the game, including the great finish, plus interviews and our final thoughts. 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

0: preseason game. That was pretty entertaining.
1: You know that's right.
0: That doesn't usually happen.
1: Wow. I mean, a lot of points scored. I mean, I thought that the Carolina Panthers were extremely impressive how they moved the ball down the field with ease, if you will. My goodness.
0: That is Eugene Robinson. I'm Brett McMillan. We're glad to have you with us here on the Panthers post-game show presented by Marco's Pizza. And we talk about it. Preseason games, you sit there and go, oh, my goodness, this is going to be miserable.
1: What
0: the starters aren't playing. Yeah, the starters aren't playing. Who is that guy? Yep. Will we ever hear from him again? But, my goodness, it was an entertaining ball game. Lots of points and, you know, a game that ends on with a you know, the last play of the game, the Panthers win the game. And Haynes King, now, you know, the one thing we always talk about, Eugene, is there are a lot of players who look like superheroes for a game or two until the other teams get game tape. And keeping in mind, nobody's watching game tape of the other team in the preseason.
1: No,
0: so we've seen, we know Haynes King was impressive at Georgia Tech, but he was undrafted, you would think, for a reason. But yeah, tonight, he looked good.
1: But you, here's the thing is that even though, I mean, we talk about if you're Kenny Pickett, the focus was on Kenny Pickett that, okay, let's see what he does. Let's see what he does. Bryce is not playing. He has the helm. And it was usurped, if you will, by Haynes King. Haynes King played extremely well. He threw the ball extremely well into some places where I'm like, dude, why is he throwing the ball there? Oh, he made it. Why is he throwing the ball? Oh, my goodness. He threw the ball extremely well. And then he used his feet really well. He made some decisions to go ahead and run and pick up some big yardage, which ended up leading to a game-winning score. So I'm telling you, if you're this really kind of typifies it. You saw the team rush out on the field to do what? Congratulate the offense and do what? To make sure they gave us some love to Haynes King. So that tells you a lot. And it wasn't a man on the bench. Everybody was on the field.
0: You know, the guy was 21 of 34, 160 yards, two touchdowns. And then he also rushed, let's see, three times for, got to put on my glasses here, 39 yards.
1: 39 yards.
0: And a touchdown.
1: He had a 28-yard run, too, so that, I mean, in that last touchdown one, he has to dive over, keep his knee off the ground to put the ball across the goal line to win the game. That was a play to win the game.
0: You know, with Drew Brees in the stands, it would only have been appropriate if he just stuck it across and brought it right back.
1: Oh, yeah. That's a Drew Brees moment, indeed. But yeah, but I love the way, here it is, we need to give Coach Isaac some credit, who's did the play calling.
0: First time around, yeah.
1: I'm telling you, I kept saying, wow, these guys are really aggressive. You know, they're not running the ball, they're throwing the ball. They're throwing the ball to set up the run, it looks like. Man, these guys are really aggressive. Wow, here's a bootleg. Man, there's a waggle. Wow, there's another bootleg. Man, I mean, the ball's going down the field. The ball's going deep down the field. They're stretching the field. That's what you saw. You saw some aggressive play by Coach Isaac, and you saw Coach Canales just coaching. He just doing, had an offense and defense, but just coaching. But he wasn't, you know, he didn't have the play call sheet and hiding behind it and putting his hand over the microphone so somebody could read his lips. It was none of that stuff. And so I love what I saw. And if we can be that aggressive, if Coach Isaac can be that aggressive the way he was with a Bryce, with the weapons that we have, a Jonathan Brooks, a Chuba, my goodness, I can't wait to see what this offense looks like.
0: Well, and that's one of the things coming in. And then we'll talk about the offense in this segment. I think the next segment we could deal with the defense and what we saw from the defense. You know, this is a big question because obviously the Panthers already in camp have suffered some injuries in the receiver department, bringing some question as to what the depth is going to look like. So what did you see tonight from this team? Do you feel better about the receiver depth, understanding that we didn't see the starters from Arizona either?
1: Nope.
0: We saw the starters. We didn't see the Panthers starters. We didn't see the Arizona starters. So it was the twos going against the twos, the threes going against the threes. Did you see some guys out there that you feel like can bring some depth for the Panthers offense as from the receiving core?
1: Well, let's take a look at what we saw last year with Jimmy Horn Jr. We saw him get a lot of spot play. Now you saw him being featured. They were trying to get the ball to Jimmy Horn. There was a play where Haynes King misses Jimmy Horn on a swing pattern on like a, you know, two guys running a route and one guy swings outside of him. wide open and misses it. But what we saw was, man, hold up, Jimmy Horn looks good.

0: But you got some guys on reserve. The way I saw with Horn, the way I saw with Michi today, and then Sanders, there was a number of guys who got Yasiim Reed. There was a number of guys who got in the picture, in the conversation. And so that's something that we're going to be talking about moving forward, going like this. Which of these guys are going to be in the conversation? It's going to come down to special teams, whether those guys make that make the team or not.
1: And in the running back department, Etienne, who used to be Etienne.
0: Etienne, yeah.
1: You know, now Travis, his brother changed the pronunciation of his name. And then, so Travis had to change the pronunciation of his name. But it's, you know, everybody used to be Etienne when he was at Clemson.
0: Yeah, it was at Clemson.
1: It was Etienne. Now it's
0: Etienne. Okay.
1: He looked all right last night, and then, or tonight. And then also, I thought that A.J. Dillon looked really good. And he's a guy that's got some, he's your kind of, he's the guy you're going to get in there when you really want to bull somebody.
0: Dude, I'm telling you, Brett, A.J. Dillon, first of all, is a bruiser. He kind of reminds you of a running back, a Barry Word, the Nigerian Nightmare. He kind of reminds you of that, like he's going to punish you. When he ran the ball and on that touchdown, the hole opened up like almost like in the A gap, and he runs through there expecting a linebacker to be there, looking to run somebody over that. He stumbles into the end zone like he trips over himself because he's looking for, when the hole opened up, that there should be a running a linebacker coming up. And he put his shoulders down and said, look, I'm about to meet this with force and force. And he scores a touchdown easily, but he was expecting somebody to be there, and he was going to run him over. That's what you're getting with A.J. Dillon. You're getting a guy who can hit the hole, but, man, he's looking like he's going to get you that extra 2 yards. You're going to give him the ball. It's fourth and one. You're going to say, hey, I got to get this guy the ball right there because he's going to pick up that 1 yard. He's going to pick up that 2 yards. And that's what I saw. I was like, wow, he looks fast. He really looks like ferocious. And so there's a lot of things to be excited about. And we haven't got to a Jonathan Brooks. We haven't got to a Chuba. We've been talking about ETN. And we looked at Tyus. He scored a touchdown. There was a lot of good things to say about this offense. And we didn't even talk about the offensive line because they can't do any of that stuff without an offensive line block.
1: Well, Miles Davis jumped out of your record collection and got himself a 36-yard run.
0: playing a horn on him. Go, Miles Davis. Do your thing. Yeah, but absolutely. But see, I think as we're looking at the Carolina Panthers, what I saw was, and I don't care that it is, okay, I don't care that it's a preseason game, and I don't care that the number twos are playing. And the reason why I don't care is because you're going to be getting evaluated. And if you stink, all right, and you're playing against the number twos, and you happen to not play well, and you stink, well, guess what? You're going to get cut. And so they're going to say they can't use it because you didn't play well. But when you got everybody playing well, and you got everybody kind of showing up, that tells me, man, that these guys may not be number two guys, but you know, maybe some number one guys waiting for an opportunity to be out there and to shine.
1: All right, well,
0: just saying.
1: Our Whataburger, what a moment of the game. It's, I would think, pretty obvious. Grilling delicious food for 75 years, Whataburger, just like you like it. Here it is.
2: Third down and goal from the five. Shotgun snap. King back to throw. Steps up. He's got room to run. King. Trying for the end zone,
3: touchdown.
2: Reaching.
3: Yes, it is.
2: Touchdown.
3: Yes, it
2: Ace
3: is.
2: King.
3: Yes, it
2: with
3: is.
2: With the touchdown to win it for
3: Look
2: the
3: at
2: Panthers.
3: That.
1: And that was it. Panthers win it 33-30. When we come back, we'll take a look at how the defense played. Some pretty good drives for the Cardinals and some big
0: yes,
1: plays that they gave up. So overall, what did you think about what the Panthers looked like on defense, Eugene? We'll talk about it when we return on the Carolina Panthers Radio Network.
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0: Hey, welcome back to the Panthers postgame show presented by Marco's Pizza, along with Eugene Robinson, Brett McMillan. Panthers win it on the last play of the game, 33-30 over the Arizona Cardinals at the Hall of Fame game, celebrating the induction of Luke Kuechly, a Panther all his career.
1: Dude, I tell you what, there is so much admiration for Luke Kuechly here, and he's so beloved here in the Carolinas and really across the league. And the fact that he's, Luke is one of the brightest football players with a super-duper IQ, and he gets that because he sits there and watches film, and football is an academic game, and it's beyond the athleticism, it's the academics, and he knows the academics, but then he's able to communicate those academics all across the board, and then he's able to act upon what he knows and be confident in what he knows and make plays. He did that in his entire career. His entire career is basically, he has 18 interceptions at the linebacker spot. I mean, he has more interceptions than safeties that I know and corners that I know. He's productive. And then he's a tackling machine, right? And then he's Mr. Everything, and he's Mr. Humble Guy. And so you can't help but like a guy like that. I thought he was a first ballot Hall of Famer last year, and he didn't make it as a first ballot. But Luke, you are incredible, well-beloved, and well-deserving to be in the Hall of Fame, indeed. And I take my hat off of you, and I applaud you, young man.
0: Clapping for you. And how many times have you heard opponents tell stories that basically it's like, he knew the plays we were running, but better than we did.
1: He's in our backfield. And here it is. I remember one time when I was coming here. I used to watch film on Mondays, right?
0: Yeah.
1: Just breaking down film and getting ready to do some commentary and whatnot. So I'm breaking down film. So I happened to go in the linebacker room, and it was a late Monday. And Luke's in there. I said, Luke, what are you doing here, right? He's still breaking down film. I was there from like 7 to like 9, 9:30. This dude was still in there breaking down film. And I said, that is the reason why you are Luke Kuechly and you're good. Because football is an academic game. And it kind of brought me back to my mentor used to tell me, hey, we got to watch film. And I was always breaking down and watching film, watching the VHS tapes. 6-hour VHS tapes, my goodness. But I was doing that, breaking it down. Luke gets it. And you have to put in that type of work. And now you take your athleticism and you become even a better athlete because you know where the ball is going. You know before the guy actually going to get there, you know what's happening. And because you know that, now you get to be the best athlete. And then you get to look like you're super-duper smart because you are. And so, Luke Kuechly, you put in the work. Now, most people just fit with the coaches, and they'll go like this, oh, we watch film with the coaches, that's good enough. It's not. Not in our industry, it's not. You got to watch film on your own and get your own game plan and get your own nuances and idiosyncrasies of what the other guys are doing. And once you learn those things, then you apply what the coaches are using, and you use all that information, and you trust what you've already studied, and that's what Luke Kuechly has done his entire career. I could talk a whole bunch about Luke Kuechly, and that's true.
0: Well, now that we talked about Luke, let's talk about the Panthers' defense tonight. Gave up 30 points. You know, a lot of different types of drives that Arizona was able to pull off tonight. You know, their first touchdown drive was a long drive that they put together. It was a 13-play, 96-yard drive they put together. You know, then they come back. The next time they get the ball, one huge play gets the ball downfield, yes. And then a couple other times, you know, they had some nice drives going, but the Panthers' defense was able to lock down and force them to settle for field goals. So, I mean, a lot of variety, but the, you know, Arizona was able to put up a lot of points in the game, and I think over the course of a season, obviously, you know, Dave Canales is not going to be happy giving up 30 points, but this is obviously exhibition, and your number ones weren't out there.
1: But still,
0: anybody in particular impress you as you watch this?
1: Yeah, first of all, I don't care like if the number ones are not out there because this. I mean, what happens when you get hurt? What happens if something, you know, you get a guy hurt? Nick Skirton got hurt, so who's going to Prisley or Mamalian? He's going to go ahead and replace him. I saw him out there. I saw him getting busy and actually forcing the ball back down on the edge and forcing it back inside to his help. You know, I saw that. I saw one time when he made it like, oh man, he's about to shuck the guy and he was just a little tad late and allowed for the running back on the Cardinals side to go ahead and find that hole and pick up like 10 yards. So, you know, when I'm talking about the defense, and even though the number ones are not playing, it doesn't matter in that, because whoever plays, you got to show up, because it's an installation of the package, and all the plays that you're going to be running is the same thing that the number one's going to be running. It's going to be the exact same stuff, and it comes down to you making a play. I saw some missed tackles there, and I saw some dirty eyes. And what I mean by dirty eyes, there was a play where Will Lee, third down and two, he's back off. They run a slant route. He knocks down the ball. Beautiful play. They come back on a third down and seven. Almost something similar off a little slant. He runs a double move. He looks back in the backfield, and now he gets beat down on a deep pass. He has to go ahead and make up, and I think one of the safeties goes over and make the tackle. But it was like maybe 30, 40-yard play right there. And now I'm like, that dude, you can't have dirty eyes. You can't look in there back at the quarterback to see what's going on. And so I saw some things where we were not in the right position. We got pushed off the ball a little bit. And then defensively, whether it was Thornton, whether it was Will Lee, I saw some, okay, they got to correct that. See, the good thing about this, Brett, is that it's correctable, because Thornton and Will Lee are really good corners, and it's correctable. And so from that standpoint, I'm going, all right, you tell him what to do. He's going to do that the next time, and he's going to be all right. So I'm not so concerned about the defense as much, because the things I saw are correctable.
0: How about the fact that he gave up 143 yards on the ground?
1: That is disappointing, because that means the defensive line is not holding the edge. That front seven of yours is not holding the edge. And so everybody has to do their part. And so that's the thing I think that Coach Canales is going to be talking about. Okay, we got to fix this. Now, what makes a big difference when we talk about the number ones, the number one that we do have in Brown, that dude's like Reggie White. That dude's like Aaron Dowdle. That dude is like two guys, right? So from that standpoint, having a Mr. Brown in there, that's different. He's a different cat, and he's ferocious. He's absolute for any plays low. And I think he's the best defensive lineman in the Derrick Brown. I think he's the best defensive lineman in the league. And so I think that's different. So, yeah, he makes a big difference if you in there. So I think moving forward, I think those things are correctable, but Derrick Brown will make a big difference being on that defensive line, stopping a run. No doubt about that. And I think Jalen Phillips is going to be in that. And I also believe that Devin Lloyd, the linebacker, is going to be able to make some of the plays. I saw where we didn't make plays at the linebacker position. I think those plays are going to be made by Devin Lloyd. At least that's what he's proven to be doing it.
0: All right. Panthers football brought to you by Honda Dealers of the Carolinas, and they also sponsor our scoreboard around the NFL. Panthers 33, Arizona 30. That's it for this week.
1: Man, I'll tell you,
0: only preseason
1: right?
0: game this week. That's right. Next week, everybody else starts playing on Thursday.
1: But this is the kickoff, too, and we haven't done this. I think the first, since 1995, maybe like
0: the
1: 31
0: first,
1: years.
0: Yeah, the first game the Panthers ever played.
1: Yeah, so I think, and here it is. We were talking about this off the air. I like playing the preseason games, because I think when you get to play live games, it helps your team get acclimated to what the regular season is going to be. It helps the coaches get acclimated to what the regular season is going to be. When it's those practices that we do with other teams, they're great. They're good. However, it's not live. It's not
0: I want to talk about that, because the Panthers and Arizona now just, they have gotten an extra preseason game by playing this. A game that nobody else in the league, these teams both get four preseason games, nobody else does. And I want to get your thoughts on whether or not this is an advantage, because it appears both of them, I think both of them came out pretty healthy, but whether or not this is an advantage or could it be a disadvantage? We'll talk about that when we come back to the Carolina Panthers post-game show presented by Marco's Pizza.
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0: Hey, welcome back. Eugene Robinson, Brett McMillan here at Bank of America Stadium as we are enjoying talking about the Panthers.
1: Yes.
0: Preseason opener, 33-30. The Panthers beat the Arizona Cardinals in their preseason opener, the Hall of Fame game. Second time the Panthers are playing the Hall of Fame games we were just talking about. The first time was the Panthers' first ever game as they played the Jacksonville Jaguars to kick things off.
1: And this is what I love about, you know, for me, preseason games were about getting ready for the regular season. And we had four preseason games. And I love playing in them because this is your turn to get ready, to feel the win, to go first quarter, second quarter, to come out in halftime, third quarter, to get ready. It really gets you acclimated to playing football. And so the fact that we'll have four preseason games, I love it.
0: Well, when you played, you were playing four preseason games, correct?
1: Yeah, absolutely.
0: Now, obviously, we've been cut down to three preseason games. We added the 17th regular season game. But the whole attitude about preseason games has changed since you were playing. I mean, the starters didn't play at all today. I mean, does the fourth preseason, who does the fourth preseason game that Arizona and the Cardinal and the Panthers just have, who does that really benefit? Does it benefit the guys at the end of the roster, the guys really trying to impress the coaches because this gives them an extra opportunity? So it's really, I mean, we have one cutdown now instead of the series of cutdowns.
1: Yes, it's changed dramatically because, like I said, when we played back in the day, 85 to 2000, there's four preseason games. Well, you played them all, and the fourth preseason game, you may have played a series and you were done. But you played, you got a lot of work in, and you got your body ready, and you got your mind ready, you're communicating, all the things that you're going to go in and do for the regular season. You know, you got your wind up, your cardio, all that stuff. You did that in those four preseason games. So the fact that I saw the way the coaches were coaching and getting things, I mean, this is good for the coaches as well, because having four preseason games, they get to make stuff on the fly. It's not like, you know, when you're doing the practices together with another team and then you script things. Well, you're not scripting anything. You're just trying to win. You're trying to beat them, or you're trying to install a package. You're trying to go ahead and work on your plays. You're trying to see what works. I saw a lot of things that worked that Coach Isaac was doing. That bootleg to the left, bootleg right. I saw a lot of stuff, the RPOs. I'm like, dude, he was aggressive, very aggressive. That's what preseason does. That's what preseason does. And when you have an extra game like that, you get to showcase what we saw today. Man, that's a feather in your cap. Coach Canales has to look at it and go like this. This play worked. This play worked. This play worked. This play worked. This play worked. This play worked. He's sitting there. Oh, okay. We got to come back to this. We got to come back to this. That's what preseason does for you. That's what it does. It gets the coaches ready and it gets the players ready and it benefits everyone. And I think the last preseason game typically benefits the coaches because they got to make some tough decisions. And so that way they go like this. Oh, okay. This person's not going to be on the team. Oh, we're going to look at another guy. So they have to do that so it benefits them. But those first couple of games, preseason, this is about the player and you getting in shape and you getting your mind right and then you getting your game right to get ready to play a long season.
0: Would you have liked to have seen the starters play at least a series?
1: Yes, absolutely. I've been a proponent of this ever since and only because I'm old school. I came out in 85 and man, we had two-a-day practices, and sometimes it might be a three-a-day practice. And so all I know is that you go to work, no matter what. And so I would have loved to have, you know, the veterans play, the number ones play a quarter. Get it in. Just get it in so I can see what you look like, so we can get some timing things going on. I see why you don't. I get it. You don't want guys getting hurt, so I get it. But I would love to see Jonathan Brooks out there. I would have loved to see, you know, Chuba out there. I want to see T-Mac. You know, I want to see Bryce, you know, have one series and move him down the field. I want to see all that stuff. I want to see DB, Derek Brown out there throwing a man out in the stands. I want to see all that stuff. And so from that standpoint, I think, you know, this is me old school, has nothing to do with what coach, you know, I'm not a coach, but I would love to see those guys play, the number ones play one at least. At least a quarter. But I don't make that decision. Coach does that.
0: Because you've had the chance now to see the twos and threes and fours, whatever, however many you've got now, play a game, do you believe now that this should give you an opportunity to play the ones in the next preseason game because you've had these guys, given these guys an opportunity to showcase something?
1: Yeah, you know, I'm not sure what I see what the philosophy was like when Coach Canales got here. He didn't play the veterans at all, like in the preseason. And the next year, he played them the second and maybe the last game, just a little bit, just a smidgen, a little bit. And then we went into the season. But this is four games. And so I would expect that the veterans going to play maybe the second and third game and not play the fourth game. I would love for them to do something like that because I believe that you get your guys ready. You know, they got to run. They got to get their wind up. You want them to think on their feet. You want to go have a 4-minute drill. You want to have your 2-minute drill. You want to do all that type of stuff. And the only way you're going to do it is live. And you want your number one guys being able to do that live. And so I think that they'll play probably that second and third preseason game, but not the fourth.
0: And you and I were talking off the air, and it was something you've been talking about that I found interesting, that having this preseason game versus having a practice against another team, the huge difference in playing the game versus having the practice, because the practice is too structured versus the live action of this preseason game.
1: It is. And typically what happens is you script things. You script plays. You're going to script things, and you're going to converse with the other coach going, like other coach going, coaching staff. Hey, what do you want to see? What do you want to work on? What are we going to work on? So you're going to be scripting things. You're going to have some live stuff a little bit, but you're going to, by and large, script things. There's going to be some one-on-one stuff that is not scripted against the receiver and defensive back, but you're going to be scripting some stuff. And then you're going to have some, maybe a live session, but, you know, not, you know, you control it. And so, that's all good, but it's not the same as what we saw today. What we saw today is that Coach Isaac had to make a decision because they kicked the field goal, went up, and now, okay, we got 1:55 on the clock. Okay, what are we going to do? 2-minute drill. Let's get our 2-minute drill. We got two timeouts. We got to move this ball down the field. Let's move it down the field. Let's go. Let's go. Let's go. Pick up the pace. Pick up the pace. Pick up the pace. Get in the huddle. We're going to call two plays. You got all that stuff that's going on. That happens live, and that's something that the coaches can't rehearse. You don't rehearse that. You rehearse it in the game. And so that's what you get. So when I see you know, having a preseason game, and I saw what transpired today, I'm excited because not only was it a good day for the players, it was a great day for the coaches because you got some live bullets there, and now you know what to kind of expect a little bit.
0: Well, this Panther season, stay ice cold with Zippy Ice, based right here in Charlotte. They're the ice provider at Bank of America Stadium, keeping your drinks and the Panthers cool all game long. Zippy Ice, keeping Carolina cool one game at a time. Still ahead, we'll hear from Coach Dave Canales. We'll have some highlights from today's game, and also we'll get the final thoughts from Jim, Anish, and Kurt in Dayton. Canton, wherever the heck they are. They're somewhere in Ohio. This is the Carolina Panthers Radio Network.
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0: Hey, welcome back to the Panthers postgame show presented by Marco's Pizza. The Panthers win it 33-30 over the Arizona Cardinals, and here's how it happened. The Panthers behind 7-0 in this game, but came right back down the field and punched it in. A.J. Dillon doing the honors.
15: Second goal back to Dillon. Dives into the end zone, straight ahead for a touchdown.
16: What a great answer right there by the Panthers.
0: Yeah, it was. And then after the Cardinals came back, took the lead back 14-7, Haynes King came in and led a drive down the field, and he finished it off with a really nice pass to Jasiem Reed.
15: Two tight end stack left, King under center. Play action pass, rolls to his left, throws on the run. It's complete, it's Reed, cuts it across the near front pylon of the end zone for a Panthers touchdown.
0: All right, a bunch of field goals going back and forth. It got down to the end of the game, less than 2 minutes to go. The Panthers behind 27-30. Panthers come down the field, and they get down to the five-yard line, second and goal, 2 seconds to go. Dave Canales says, forget the tie.
1: That's
0: because
1: right.
0: Eugene in the preseason, we don't play overtime.
1: No overtime.
0: He says, you know what? It's not going to show up on the record books. We're going to go for the feel-good win. And he says, Haynes King, it's in your hands.
15: Third down and goal from the five. Shotgun snap. King back to throw. Steps up. He's got room to run. King trying for the end zone.
16: Touchdown.
15: Reaching.
16: Yes, it is.
15: Touchdown.
16: Yes, it is.
15: King.
16: Yes, it is.
15: With the touchdown to win it for
16: Look
15: the
16: at
15: Panthers.
16: That.
0: Yep, he did. Wow. He reached it out, got it across the goal line, and for all that, we're going to give Haynes King our hardest working player of the game, presented by Sunbelt Rentals, the official rental equipment partner of the Carolina Panthers. Haynes King, undrafted rookie out of Georgia Tech. Today he goes 21 of 34 for 180 yards, two touchdowns. He also rushes three times for 39 yards and one touchdown. Pretty good day for the undrafted kid.
1: And here it is, because I know he's undrafted, but don't forget, when he's at Georgia Tech, he was a super-duper star.
0: Oh, yeah.
1: He's a super-duper star just because he's gone undrafted. I happen to be in that same category, undrafted guy. I know a number of guys who've been undrafted, right? But they were superstars at their place. And Haynes King, my goodness, he just looked exceptional. I really thought that this was going to be more the Kenny Pickett show a little bit. I thought he's going to have more time, but he didn't. I mean, Coach pulled him out a little after maybe the first series or maybe – the first
0: he
1: quarter.
0: He played a couple, yeah, after the first
1: yeah,
0: quarter.
1: Yeah, after the first quarter. And then Haynes King took it the distance and played well. And I got to go ahead and say what Coach Isaac did again. The offensive coordinator, Coach Isaac, did a great job of calling plays, and it was much more like passing plays to set up the run as opposed to running plays to set up the pass. And, boy, did he show out. I thought Coach Isaac, behind the scenes, did an incredible job.
0: Well, and Haynes King, a guy who we saw when he was in college, can use his feet and used his feet on a couple of key occasions today.
1: Yes, he did. And then I thought what was so telling when he had that run prior to the touchdown, he had that run. He ran out of bounds. He actually ran a dude over and but got out of bounds so he could stop the clock.
0: Yep.
1: Now, that is great situational awareness. I mean, you had two timeouts, you expended those two timeouts, you're moving down the field, and then you have the wherewithal to pick up a long first down, if you will, run about 25, 30 yards, and get out of bounds to stop the clock. Wow, that's a heads-up play.
0: Yep, it was a 26-yard carry, got him safely in field goal range if they wanted to play for the tie, and did it safely. Did it well.
1: And then let's say he put the ball over the line as he stretched over the line, keeping his knees off the ground so that it wouldn't be, the ball wouldn't be down on the 1 yard line or less than 1 yard line. I'm like, he did everything well. And that's why the team went out to congratulate him and lift him up. Wow.
0: They crank out the smart guys at Georgia Tech.
1: Hey, yes, they do. I tell you what, Haynes King, you played well. Your mom and daddy can be real proud of you, buddy.
0: All right, still ahead, we'll hear from Dave Canales. We'll also hear from Jim, Anish, and Kurt, get their final thoughts on today's game. So stay with us on the Panthers postgame show presented by Marco's Pizza.
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0: Hey, welcome back. Time for the Panthers Locker Room Show, brought to you by Marco's Pizza. And we're going to start it off with our star of the game.
21: And we got to go to the guy who played the final play of the game and got the five-yard touchdown run. Rookie quarterback Haynes King out of Georgia Tech with a five-yard run after a terrific three quarters of passing the ball, which included two touchdown passes. But on that final drive, Haynes, of course, the 28-yard run helped to set up your five-yard touchdown run. Take us first to that last play, what you saw, when to take off and run, and how it felt to have your teammates mob you after the victory.
22: You know, going into the last play, trying to read it out, can't go down with the ball. There's 2 seconds left. It's final play of the game. It just kind of splits open in the middle, and I was just going to try to extend the play, see what's going to happen, and decided to run for it, and, you know, did my best to get in the end zone, and, you know, rest is history.
23: Haynes, Anish here. I had a chance to cover you in college at both A&M and Georgia Tech, and I know the big stage doesn't faze you. Prime time, everybody's watching, but what was it about you tonight that it seemed from our vantage point, you seemed so comfortable on the field? Where did that come from?
22: Really just practice, you know, going through walkthroughs and practice and communicating with the guys that I'm playing with. And, you know, we made a point and we were going to try to run a really good operation, getting in and out of the huddle, communicating and trying to operate at a high level. And I feel like we came out here and did that.
24: Hey, Haynes, Kurt Coleman here. I first want to say great game. Congratulations on the win and being in your first NFL game. You looked incredibly poised. With that being said, I do want to take you back to the first half. There was a throw down in the end zone. You had a switch route with Jimmy Horn. Can you kind of take me through that play? And then if you could go back, what would you do differently?
22: Yeah, you know, we're just running switch verts right there. And I feel the corner bite on the seam. So I knew I had Jimmy. Couldn't really see him. I was just trying to throw it to a spot and ended up overthrowing him. And, you know, I just take a little bit off of it, give him a chance to catch it.
21: Haynes, what does this do for your confidence to have done what you did in practice, obviously? There'll be more opportunities coming in the preseason and joint practices. But for your first NFL preseason game under the lights in Canton, Ohio, what does that do for your kind of your self-confidence and knowing that what you thought you could actually show, you actually did on the field tonight?
22: Oh, for sure. It's definitely a boost to the confidence and, you know, let you know that you can come out here, operate, and even play with these guys, you know.
23: Haynes, when you were out there and even going back to the last drive with Kenny in the game, now, this offense was moving the ball down the field and scoring pretty much every drive. What do you attribute the offense's success tonight to?
22: Just a lot of selfless guys that want to get better and do good. You know, you have guys out there making plays, catching a ball, but also blocking and making those, you know, what could have been, you know, 6 to 8 yard runs. Now they break for 20 or 30 yards. And like I said, it's just a group of guys that want to go out there, have fun, show their talents, and just selfless.
24: Hey, Haynes, I just want to tell you, hey, great game. Continue to build on this. Continue to push everybody else as well as push yourself. Don't rest on your laurels. I know you won't. I know you're hungry. And I'll say this, and I said it on air. Being from where you're from and playing in those big games, you're made for this stage. You're made for the moment. Just enjoy the ride. Continue to stay hungry and continue to grow.
22: Yes, sir. Thank you.
21: All right. Thank you, Haynes. Haynes King, the rookie quarterback with the 5-yard touchdown run on the final play of the game. Panthers win in Canton against the Cardinals 33-30. Back to Charlotte now with Brett and Eugene.
0: All right. Thanks a lot, Jim. Your thoughts on what he had to say.
1: Man, he's very, very poised. I mean, you can tell that, you know, he was prepared. He was prepared for this game. He took advantage of the opportunities. He said even on that switch vert where Horn comes up, he said he was starting to throw the ball to the spot. He needed to maybe leave a little bit more air underneath the ball so that it gives his receiver a chance to go ahead and make a play on the ball. And so even in all that stuff, you can hear him, like the IQ, the learning, the all that stuff that's going on that you have to do to go ahead and to win the ball game. And then what I really kind of liked about it, he said that, hey, it opened up, you know, talking about the last play, and he said, I decided to go ahead and run for it. You know, and I'm sitting there going like this, that was a great decision, you know, because I don't think that it's going to materialize you throwing the ball, and you have to use your feet and rely on your instincts in this time, and he does. And so from that standpoint, I'm like, this young man gets it. He understands it, and he wasn't dismayed when he made a, you know, a play that he wanted to take. I wish he'd had back. So I'm like, dude, this dude's kind of, he got some iron feelings where he's not going to worry about, you know, coaches getting mad at him. He's going to handle his business. And I tell you what, I like this guy. I like him. And Kirk Coleman said that, hey, you have a super duper IQ. I know where you're from. Make sure that you move forward. I have no doubt that this young man is going to move forward. No doubt.
0: Yeah. Off to a great start. Before we take a break, we're going to pause 10 seconds for station identification on the Carolina Panthers Radio Network.
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0: All right, when we come back, we will hear from the head coach. 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
0: Hey, welcome back, Panthers. Win the Hall of Fame game. 33-30, last play of the game.
1: That's right.
0: Exciting game.
1: Man, I'm telling
0: you. You don't say that about the exhibition season
1: I
0: very
1: know,
0: much.
1: I know. We were thinking about, hey, it can't be a tie because it's going to be drawn out, but they don't do anything now.
0: They don't ties. Do, yes. They, we settle for ties.
1: We settle for ties.
0: We sit there and go, oh, gosh, you got four exhibition games this year. This is going to be miserable. And instead?
1: Instead, no, it was exciting. I mean, the Panthers moved the ball strategically, aggressively down the field. And when it came down in that last 2 minutes, they scored. And, I mean, they really, it was a resounding effort of like, man, this is some really good work. And you showed that hard work that they've been doing already in this, from OTAs to now.
0: Would you like to hear what the coach had to say?
1: I would love to hear what he got to say.
0: Well, let's go back to Canton and hear with Jim, Anish, and Kurt talking to the coach.
21: Coach Dave Canales, of course, he's in a good mood. The Hall of Fame game wraps up, and it was a game where they knew, Coach, that you get a lot of good reps, a lot of good look at some young players. Turned out the added bonus for everybody, the drama, the excitement of a game-winning drive, and Haynes King. But just that moment, we'll get into the evaluation of what you saw, but just to have Haynes come out and cap off what looked like a terrific night with that touchdown at the end.
8: Yeah, that was fantastic, and really just a group effort, and a tribute to all the coaches, the players, the situational things that we practice in our practices, in our walkthrough. We go through these situations at the end of half. We're able to come away with points. End of the game, whether we finished on defense or offense, we didn't care. Just finishes what we preach around here, and the guys expected it. And they saw how much time we had, and they expected to win. And I could feel that from the group, and I was so proud of Haynes, just regardless of what the situation is. Third and 14, we got four downs. He went and got it with his legs. The group was organized to get the ball killed. Took a shot in the end zone, had time to call the best play, and he was the best play on that one.
23: Dave, in regards to Haynes, what does a game like this reveal that practice can't?
8: This is stuff that we saw from his college tape. Moving the chains, moving the team, and that's what's most important at the quarterback position. However you do it, with your mind, with your arm, with your legs, just move the team. Move the team down the field and come away with some kind of points. And so I'm just proud of the fact that, you know, he was able to put that together, and all the study, all the hard work is paying off.
23: Where did you find the benefit of not having to call plays tonight?
8: Sidebar conversations with the officials, clarifying different things that they ruled on the field. I think that as you have those conversations, the further you get into the game, they're looking for those things, some things they might have missed, a flag they might have thrown that might not have been as egregious as what it seemed. Just having those conversations so that there's a back and forth, and that we're not just operating in silos. And then, of course, just being able to connect with all the players as they come off the field, capturing the energy of the drive and what happened. Those are critical parts of it. And then also just being able to, you know, when we have those situational things, and I'm not thinking about the next play, I'm thinking about the clock and when I can use the timeout, when we can go for on fourth and all those things. So I just felt like in a really good headspace.
24: Hey, Coach, it's Kirk Coleman. Kirk. First off, I want to say great win. It's always good when you get a win, especially to start off a season. But, you know me, I'm a defensive guy. I want to kind of shift sides to that side of the ball. Couple people that I said I had earmarked at the beginning of the game was Will Lee. Yep. Came out first series, had a great third down stop, planted his feet, boom, broke on the slant. The offense came back out and they ran a double move on him. I mean, what I love about this, though, is he didn't hang his head. And there were actually, this Arizona Cardinals, they were challenging your corners. How many times do you guys want to tackle that outside zone? They kept running that, and then the boots and everything. What do you want to see as this defense continues to progress? Like, is this what you, not so much the score, but the intensity or the form, the fundamentals, is there anything that you want to continue to see out of this defense?
8: Yeah, we got to shore up the line of scrimmage. It's all about pad level and technique and being able to play our scheme, moving down the line of scrimmage. We can't get stuck behind blocks, and that's what you saw today. You know, the Cardinals did a fantastic job, Coach Mike LaFleur, you know, scheming up some nice runs, staying on their combos, and we got behind the combos a couple of times, and they were, you know, running it to the clip of 4.5 or sometimes 5 yards, it seemed, as we were going. So that's something that we got to work through. And then certainly you talked about it, but the corners showing up in the run game, and we had some nice ops, but there were some missed tackles. So we got to make sure that they fit into all the things that we're doing. We ask our guys to do that. They're not on islands out there. They're a part of the run game and the fits.
21: Overall, and talking about all three phases of football, not a perfectly clean game, but only the one turnover, only 20 yards in penalties, good on third down, 9 out of 14 offensively. Did you feel for a first preseason game of four that this was about as clean of an operation as you might have expected?
8: Absolutely. I was really impressed with the operation across the board. Jonathan Cooley calling plays for the defense. Brad, of course, calling the plays, which he's called preseason games before. But the timeliness of the calls getting in, the appropriateness of the area of the field and when they were getting called, all of those things. Tracy and Darren just being all over the field trying to make sure we get enough people out there. I think there was only really one kickoff return. They held it for us, but we were short a couple of guys after a defensive series. But that type of organization just comes from years of working together, knowing what to expect, and I was proud of that. And then, of course, the players just making smart plays, keeping the penalties down. I'd love for that, you know, turnover to not have happened, and Trey learned his lesson, and he was, you know, double wrapped and locking his wrist, pulling the ball in the rest of the game. So he bounced back, wanted to get him directly out there when we got the next drive so he could touch the ball again, and he responded in a good way.
21: Great stuff. Coach, thanks so much for joining us.
8: All right, thanks, guys.
24: Thank you, Coach.
21: Coach Dave Canales, Panthers walk away with a 5-yard touchdown run at the end and win 33-30 over Arizona here in Canton as we send it back to Charlotte now with Brett and Eugene.
0: All right, what are you thinking, Eugene?
1: I like the fact that he said that when he's not calling a play, he's much more in tune with what's going on with the referees and also the energy of the plays, the energy of what his guys are experiencing out there. And so he says he's much, much more in tune. And I like that about him because now let Coach Brad go ahead and call that play and relieve you of that duty. And that way you can take to more important matters.
0: Well, this is the same thing we talked about last year, the regular season finale against Tampa last year, when the officials had some major screw-ups, and we had talked at the time.
1: Yeah, we
0: felt like Dave should have been questioning the officials instead of getting ready to, instead of thinking about calling the next play I hate to rehash the whole thing, but official put the ball down, said the ball went out of bounds, it didn't go out of bounds. He should have been questioning that instead of thinking about the next plan. I'm glad to hear Dave talk about that.
1: Yeah, and that's what I'm talking about, right? When we talk about preseason games are for everyone because this is the growth and the learning process. I mean, sometimes we think that coaches have it all settled in their mind and have it all together, and that may not be always the case. It's like it's a learning process, and the fact that coach got a chance to go ahead and not call plays and see what that looks like on this scale in a live game, that has to be good for him. It has to be, indeed. So preseason games are good for everyone involved. They really are.
0: He gets to be the head coach now. He gets to be a head coach and do all the stuff.
1: And see everything and have your hand in every aspect of what's going out there on the field.
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0: All right, Eugene Robinson's here.
1: Yes.
0: Brett McMillan, glad to have you with us on the Panthers postgame show presented by Marco's Pizza. Panthers win their exhibition opener 33-30 on the last play of the game. It was lots of fun. We're going to go back to Canton right now, and we're going to hear from Jim, Anish, and Kurt, get their final thoughts.
21: Panthers wanted to get a look at the backup players. No starters playing tonight, and not only did they do that, accomplishment there, but they actually had fun and a dramatic finish, which ends with a victory. So checked a lot of boxes, 33-30. They beat the Arizona Cardinals here in Canton tonight. And, of course, the star of the game, as it would be, is rookie undrafted quarterback out of Georgia Tech, Haynes King. Not only a 5-yard touchdown run at the end with no time left on the clock, but passing the ball for 2 touchdowns and 180 yards. Set up that last touchdown with a 28-yard run, too. So a lot of things to talk about, Anish, but that's going to be the headliner, is how this undrafted rookie quarterback came and played 3 quarters tonight.
23: He showed you what he showed at Georgia Tech. It was funny. We brought up in the first half when he and Carson Beck were on the field. The last time they were on the same field was the 8 overtime game, Georgia Tech, a few years ago. King had 5 touchdowns in that game, 3 on the ground, 2 through the air. He was a guy who played tough. He was a guy who played gritty in college. Kind of came here as an undrafted free agent, and I don't think we quite knew what his role would be after today. And again, it's one game, starters didn't play, but after today, based on what we saw and what we've heard, he's got a case for the 53, and he's got a pretty good one as of right now. He's got to build on it, but he made a strong case. He made it as good of a case as anybody today.
24: Yeah, absolutely. I think overall, this is as good as you could have said what our first preseason game wants to look like. The Panthers came out. They established who they want to be, especially on offense. They answered every single call. Defensively, there were some things that looked really good, some things they got to continue to clean up. But overall, this team is building off the success that they've had last year. And what I love the most is this team knows now how to win in critical moments. They know the feeling, they know what it looks like, and they know how to execute. This team is on the rise.
21: All right, great thoughts all the way around. It's late. We got 3 more preseason games to go. We're going to say goodnight from Canton. And the Panthers, 33-30 winners over Arizona, as we go back down to the locker room and coach one more time.
15: Hey, guys, I just wanted to say, this was for Luke!
21: Oh, yeah, that.
15: That's tremendous. All right, see you guys.
21: What a great way to wrap that.
0: All right, you got to like that. Hey, great performance all the way around and a lot of fun.
1: Yeah. I tell you, it was a great game and a great opening game. It really was. You get to see a lot of things displayed, and I thought that the offense played exceptionally well. I thought Coach is right about the defense. The defense needs to we got to go back over some things and shore some things up. There were some edge control things that were not there, some deuce blocks that you got to be able to get off those blocks and be able to go ahead and affect the play and squeeze it back to your neighbor. And so some things and some missed tackles, flat out some missed tackles. So those things are correctable. And as we move forward, I expect those things to get corrected. And I expect Coach to go ahead and be doing the correcting because he's freed up now to go ahead and really coach every aspect of football.
0: All right. Well, we will give you our 3 and outs when we return to the Panthers postgame show presented by Marco's Pizza.
16: All right. It's a beautiful day for football here at the stadium, and we're just about ready for kickoff. Score.

0: spot on, honey.
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5: Well, Eugene, a pretty good way to start off the season with a win, a 33-30 win for the Panthers over Arizona. On the last play of the game, it was exciting. It was a preseason game. And, you know, hey, coming off a year where you made the playoffs for a team that's never had back-to-back winning seasons, well, they still won't even if they have a winning season because they didn't have a winning season last year, but made the playoffs.
6: They made the playoffs, though.
5: Made the playoffs.
6: They won the division.
5: They won the division. Well, they won the division three straight years and still hadn't had back-to-back winning seasons. But you know what? It'd be a nice way to start things off and a feel-good way to start off the season.
6: Yep. We're going to do our three and outs?
5: Let's do our three and outs.
6: Well, here's my three and out. I want to see the starters do their thing next week. I want to see Bryce. I'm anxious to see Jonathan Brooks and what Jonathan Brooks looks like, indeed. And then my last one is defensively, we got to go ahead and shore that up. But having a Derrick Brown in there or Bobby Brown in there, my goodness, I tell you what, that defense just got better. And I can't wait to see what Jalen Phillips and Devin Lloyd is going to look like. So with these additions that we've made, oh, man, Dan Morgan, I can't wait to see what's going to happen.
5: All right, well, mine are, I love the fact that the team was so excited with this win that they'd all come running onto the field.
6: Yes.
5: Because, you know, the one thing this win does, and going for it on fourth down, or the last, but not the last, fourth down, but going for it instead of kicking a field goal and settling for the tie, going for the win, and the excitement around this team helps build the culture, I think, that Dave Canales wants in that locker room.
6: Absolutely.
5: And helps build that. I love the two-minute drives they had at the end of each half. You know, you had a scoring drive at the end of the first half, and then at the end of the ball game, you know, it paid off both times. Like you, though, I would like to see the starters at least a little bit in the next preseason game against Buffalo.
6: No doubt. Let them eat. Let them eat, coach. Let them eat.
5: All right. Speaking of which, that will be a week from Saturday, the 15th of August at Highmark Stadium in Buffalo. The Panther Stadium show starts at 10 o'clock on the Fox, then the countdown to kickoff at noon on the network. Kickoff will be at 1:02 p.m., and then the Panthers postgame show. Eugene and I will be back around 4 o'clock or so. Once again, the Panthers win at 33-30 to start off the preseason.
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5: Here's a message from the Country Poker Bingo Baby Man Dude. You know where to find him at Country Poker with the Dude on Wednesday nights at Jack's. He wants to remind you that he ain't no Sasquatch. He don't go to Jack's just so you can get a selfie with him and post it on your InstaFace page. No, ma'am, he goes there because it's his right to enjoy his life just like you, even if he has a little more baby in his body and bingo in his boots than the rest of us. So when you see him at Country Poker on Wednesdays at Jack's on New Center Drive, don't you dare call him Baby Dude or say nothing to him except yes, sir, and may I buy you a drink, sir? Thank you.
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0: 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Good Friday morning. I'm Linda Wild. Oh, we did it. We made it to Friday. It is the Port City Morning Show, and it's all being brought to you by McDonald's this morning. You can get your Friday off to the best start. 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

93.7, The Dude. Hey, it's Linda with you on this Friday, and it is Free Beer Friday today. And technically, it is the first Friday of the month, which means we've got a brand new beer up for grabs. I'll let you know what you can win and how to win it coming up in just a few minutes on The Dude. Just when

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0: 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I'm Linda Wild. It is Free Beer Friday today. 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

0: It's John Morgan on 93.7, The Dude. Good Friday morning, 7:10. I'm Linda Wild, and we are off to such a nice start. The sun is out. Really, the rain chances for today, just about 30% or so. So probably the best day of the week. I'll give you that full forecast coming up in just a few minutes. But right now, we have got our celebrations announcements. We do birthday and anniversary announcements, and you can add somebody to my list anytime. Call me or text me at 815-2663 or send a message on Facebook or Instagram at Gotta Love the Dude. And here we go with our celebrations announcements on this Friday. It is August 7th, and we're going to start it off by saying happy birthday to you this morning, Anita Hartzell, celebrating number 55 today. Kelly Packer, happy birthday to you. Brittany Nicole, she is turning 35 today. And Angela Thrasher, happy birthday to you as well. And if you are celebrating today, birthday, anniversary, we hope you have the best day. It's from all of us here at The Dude.
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93.7, The Dude. 7:31, Friday morning. I'm Linda Wild. We are off to such a nice start. We're going to see a lot of sunshine today. Rain chances, not quite gone. We still have about a 30% chance of rain later on this afternoon. Maybe even a shower or thunderstorm mixed in there as well. 90 is our high for today. 76 is our low for tonight. And then Saturday and Sunday, pretty much like today. Still that 30% chance of rain and a high of 90. 76 now.

It's country with a coastal kick. And it'll get you on the backside, too, so watch out. 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

0: It's Luke Combs on 93.7 The Dude. 7:41 Friday morning, I'm Linda Wild, and we've got one more chance for you to win tickets to see Tracy Lawrence. He is coming to the Mayola at Riverside in historic, beautiful New Bern next Saturday. That is August 15th. And if you want a chance to win tickets, all you need to do, listen in for the Tracy Lawrence song of the day. Eric has it today. He will be playing the song Alibis between 4 and 5 today. So when you hear it, be caller 13 815-2663. Again, the song is Alibis between 4 and 5 today, and be ready to call in. Seriously, just put our number on your speed dial. It should be like 1 or 2 or 5 or something like that. 910-815-2663.
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0: song. It's Garth Brooks on 93.7 The Dude. Good Friday morning, 8:10. I'm Linda Wild. It is the Port City Morning Show, and it's being brought to you by McDonald's this morning. If you haven't downloaded the McDonald's app, now is a really good time to do it. Because when you use the app and you make your first purchase of a dollar or more, you get a free Big Mac. I love it. Grab that McDonald's app right now. And if you are heading out, traffic is looking okay. Only seeing a few slowdowns this morning. The 421 side of the Isabel Holmes Bridge moving just a little bit slow. Gordon and North College Road moving a bit slow as well. Market in Eastwood, also it looks like North Carr and the MLK a little bit slow. Oleander, this is between, South College between Oleander and Wrightsville, a little bit slow. Everything else looks like it's moving pretty darn good. If you see anything else, though, pop up, please let me know. Call me or text me at 815-2663.
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93.7, The Dude. 8:24, Friday morning. Beautiful day ahead of us today. We're going to see a lot of sun, high right about 89. Yes, we still have the rain chances hanging around about 30%. Maybe a thunderstorm mixed in there as well. We'll keep you posted. 80 right now.

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0: 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I'm Linda Wild, and it is time for your daily dose of trucked up news. There's a lot of really weird, really wonderful things that happen in our world every single day, and we bring it to you courtesy of our friends at Matthews Motors. 5723 Market Street and online at MatthewsMotorsWilmington.com. Now, your story this morning, I don't even know if I should laugh or, you know, go. I don't really know. But this is a very funny thing. There is a restaurant in Florida who has decided to do something new. They say that the restaurant business is really hard. It is hard to get new people to come in, people to come back. So they have decided that every Friday of the month is going to be a nude dining experience. It is the Class Soiree Steakhouse in Hollywood, Florida, and they said they came up with this idea as a way to attract extra attention. They said you've got to stand out, you've got to be able to, you know, get people to come in, and so they've got their servers, you know, in their regular clothes, and they've been trained to be respectful of those who are not wearing clothes. Now, the event has different rules. You know, you can't touch anybody without consent, nobody under the age of 18. And then they have a price point. So it's $250 for men to come, $150 for women. I love that it's cheaper for women, by the way, and $300 for couples. They say once you walk through the door, you know, I will most likely be nude, no clothes on. So, you know, if you want to wear them when you come in and take them off when you get there, you know, more power to you. Everybody's going to get a robe, a soft towel, and a seat cover. I don't even know what to say. Now, one of the spokespersons for the city of Hollywood said that it's totally legal. They're billed as private events. And you know what? If you want to go, if you want to take a road trip, I will post the story for you right now on our Facebook page at Gotta Love the Dude. And that is your daily dose of trucked up news this morning, brought to you by Matthews Motors, 5723 Market Street, and online at MatthewsMotorsWilmington.com.
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0: It's Bailey Zimmerman on 93.7 The Dude. 9:09 Friday morning. I'm Linda Wilde. The weekend is just about here, and it has been a very long, very busy week. So if you want some free beer, because it's Free Beer Friday, we have got a 4-pack of Juicy J IPA up for grabs right now, courtesy of our friends at Adams Beverage. 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

93.7, The Dude. 9:30 Friday morning. I'm Linda Wild, and this weekend is looking so good. Today, tomorrow, and Sunday, we're going to see some sunshine, high close to 90. Rain chance is still not done. Every day is going to be about a 30% chance of rain, maybe a thunderstorm mixed in there. But enjoy the sunshine while we've got it. 86 now. Kinda like

0: It's Ella Langley on 93.7 The Dude. 9:40 Friday morning. I'm Linda Wild, and we've been giving away concert tickets like crazy lately. And we've got another big giveaway coming up on Monday. 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

93.7, The Dude. 9:51 Friday morning. I'm Linda Wild, and that just about does it for me. Have a great rest of your day. Enjoy this sunshine. Marissa is coming in next. She will get you through the rest of your workday. She's got Trace Adkins, Morgan Wallen, George Strait, and a lot of free beers still left to give away today on The Dude.

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0: 93.7 The Dude, powered by Four Corners Wrightsville Beach to get you through the workday here on this Friday. And they could be powering you at lunchtime. Make sure that you tell them the dude sent you. And you ever have that time? It's like you wake up in the morning and you feel like garbage. You feel so groggy and you drift back off to sleep. 5 minutes later, your alarm goes off and you feel like a new human. Like you're completely rejuvenated. That happened to me this morning. Like all of a sudden, I'm like, man, this is game changing, life changing even. I almost didn't have coffee. Please notice I said almost because I'm not a serial killer. Come on. Of course I had my coffee, but I hope you're feeling good here on this Friday. We've got Kenny Chesney and Corey Kent up next here on The Dude.
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5: Here's a message from the Country Poker Bingo Baby Man Dude. You know where to find him at Country Poker with the Dude on Wednesday nights at Jack's. He wants to remind you that he ain't no Sasquatch. He don't go to Jack's just so you can get a selfie with him and post it on your InstaFace page. No, ma'am, he goes there because it's his right to enjoy his life just like you, even if he has a little more baby in his body and bingo in his boots than the rest of us. So when you see him at Country Poker on Wednesdays at Jack's on New Center Drive, don't you dare call him Baby Dude or say nothing to him except yes, sir, and may I buy you a drink, sir? Thank you.
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93.7 The Dude. It is a Free Beer Friday. It's a brand new month, so we're going to have to go ahead and get you something fresh, something new from Adams Beverages. And I'll have that hookup coming up before 3 o'clock. I'll get you more details soon. All right, we've got Corey Kent and Co. Wetzel, Rocky Mountain Low on The Dude.

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0: 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Beautiful weekend ahead, by the way. I don't know if you looked at the forecast. We have no rain in sight, not until like later Monday, but going to be just under 90, I think, all weekend. So I see some beach time, some great, like maybe time in the backyard, just enjoying some summer vibes, even though those fall menus, man, they're trying to creep right up on us, aren't they? Carrie Underwood and Tucker Wetmore are coming up on The Dude.
1: John Lennon said, "One thing you can't hide is when you're crippled inside." This is Michael Mattis, pastor of Saltbox Church. 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We tend to think of God as waiting to condemn us because we're broken. But the reality is that through Christ Jesus, the God of the Bible made a way for us to find inner wholeness and healing. He's out to restore and redeem our lives, not condemn us because we're broken. Not a sermon, just a thought.
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Sarah Evans on The Dude. 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

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Ah! 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

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Great classics, great legends who are still making new music and just released a new album. I think it was last week. So go ahead and check that out. Jason Aldean, he released his back in April. And this one is off that new album. 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

0: Ella and Morgan, 93.7. The Dude, the all-access summer is underway. And Tracy Lawrence, we've got your chance to see him when he comes to New Bern. It's going to be at Riverside. You're listening out for his song, Alibis, today. If you hear Alibis, be caller 13-815-2663 so we can hook you up. Part of the Dude's all-access summer. 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Dentistry that makes you smile. 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

93.7 The Dude. It never hurts to reach on out, especially as you're heading towards a lunch break. You need something that's going to turn your day around, some great song. And I just got a text request for Alan Jackson. So he's coming up in just a moment. Lady A is on your radio. It's Need You Now, 93.7 The Dude.

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93.7, the dude with a world record holder now. It's Luke Combs. Just sold out 3 back-to-back-to-back shows at Wembley. First solo country artist to do that in history. It's the dude.

0: 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Four Corners Wrightsville Beach is powering your workday right here, getting us all this great music on, and hopefully maybe help it fill your tummy here. It's lunchtime, but there's some movie news. Okay, so the Michael movie, part two, I guess they're planning to start filming by the end of this year, maybe have the movie out in theaters by late 27, early 28. Fingers crossed, because that's not as far away as it seems. Also, I was scrolling through my Instagram feed this morning, and I saw the trailer for Primetime, which is, you remember Chris Hansen in Dateline NBC and the whole Catch a Predator thing? Yeah, that's now a movie with Robert Pattinson in theater September 25th, and boy, does that look good. Is Chris Hansen creepy? Like, because he comes across it in the trailer, at least Robert Pattinson does. But maybe you have to be in that kind of situation. I don't know. But you can see it for yourself. I'll post it on our social. Search Gotta Love the Dude.
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Luke Bryan, 93.7 The Dude. He's got a brand new album. It is coming your way in September. About a month from now, we will have probably a good like 12, 14 new songs from Luke Bryan. This is John Morgan on The Dude.

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0: Lainey Wilson, Phone Keys Wallet, 93.7 The Dude. Here it is, International Beer Day. We're going to cheers to the weekend. Thanks to Adams Beverages. Free Beer Friday is here. And there are legends, and then there's Legion's Juicy J. And it was born and brewed right in Charlotte. And you've got this IPA bursting with like a citrus tropical flavor. And we're going to go ahead and hook you up with it before 3 o'clock. Okay. So just be listening for the keyword to text on in. And we'll go ahead and get you that 4-pack. Thanks to Adams Beverages on a Free Beer Friday with the Dude.
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0: 93.7 The Dude. 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What does he think he is, Oprah? 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
1: I got my toes in the water, toes in the sand. Not a worry in a world of cold beer in my hand. 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
4: John Lennon said, "One thing you can't hide is when you're crippled inside." This is Michael Mattis, pastor of Saltbox Church. If we're honest with ourselves, most of us feel broken or damaged inside, no matter how good we're trying to look on the outside. We tend to think of God as waiting to condemn us because we're broken. But the reality is that through Christ Jesus, the God of the Bible made a way for us to find inner wholeness and healing. 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Not a sermon, just a thought.
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0: 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Start your weekend with some good food. Get some wings. Maybe you want to go ahead and have a little salad. Maybe you just want to shove your face with a delicious burger. They can make it happen. And tell them the Dude sent you as we get more music on in just a moment. Chris Jansen will start us next.
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Speaking of the coast, remember Pfeiffer Beach, you and me. That sunset, cliffs by the sea, and the night rolled in. 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
1: 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You can always hit us up either through socials or at 815-2663 for texting. And I got a Jody Messina request after Luke. It's The Dude.

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0: 93.7 The Dude. Some great live music is happening tonight. Of course, we hooked you up for the Oak Ridge Boys, Cape Fear Community College's Wilson Center. They are going to be there this evening. Hopefully, you got your tickets from us and you're ready for a good time. Maybe you're heading to Greenfield Lake Amphitheater instead to check out the Wallflowers. I mean, there's some bands that just stood out a little different in the 90s. They're one of them. Going to be a great show there as well. There might still be tickets for that if you wanted to. I think they start at like, I don't know, it's like 50, 60 bucks. So not going to be a bad price for you. But Old Dominion, Jason Aldean, Uncle Cracker, they're all on the way on The Dude.
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93.7 The Dude, as we get ready for another week. Don't think that the weekend is gone. Yeah, I mean, we're just getting that started. But next week, the fun can continue. Tuesday night, join us for Get Sketchy. We're going to be over in Carolina Beach at the Sand Dollar. It all starts at 6:30. Little adult picture area to win some.

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0: 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So I hope that you are planning some stuff for the weekend. I know there's always fantastic stuff to go and enjoy right here in our own backyard. So, I mean, just get on our socials. You'll see. There's plenty of like book fairs or theater shows or concerts or yoga events, whatever. But we also have a free beer Friday today, thanks to Adams Beverages on an International Beer Day as well. So we'll get you a 4-pack of the Juicy J, Legion's Juicy J. That is going to be coming up again after 3 o'clock. Be listening for your chance to text on in to win. All right. Eli Young Band and Chase Matthew next on The Dude.
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93.7 The Dude. Eric is on the way next. He's going to be getting you hooked up for Free Beer Friday. He's going to also be getting you Tracy Lawrence tickets because I didn't play Alibis. That is our song of the day. If you hear it, make sure you're caller 13, 815-2663 so we can hook you up. And enjoy the weekend. I'll talk to you Sunday. 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

93.7 The Dude, Friday in the Port City. Eric with you in the studio. Always a warm hello. Hope you're doing great. Hope your Friday's moving along smoothly. No major issues. Free Beer Friday here on The Dude. I'll give you multiple chances to get entered to win. 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That's

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6: 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You know where to find him at Country Poker with the Dude on Wednesday nights at Jack's. He wants to remind you that he ain't no Sasquatch. He don't go to Jack's just so you can get a selfie with him and post it on your InstaFace page. No, ma'am, he goes there because it's his right to enjoy his life just like you, even if he has a little more baby in his body and bingo in his boots than the rest of us. So when you see him at Country Poker on Wednesdays at Jack's on New Center Drive, don't you dare call him Baby Dude or say nothing to him except yes, sir, and may I buy you a drink, sir? Thank you.
0: Oh, yeah. Summer sure is sweeter.
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Luke Combs, Sleepless in a Hotel Room, 93.7 The Dude, one of our Carolina country artists here on The Dude. All those made possible by Jimmy's down at Wrightsville Beach. If you're looking for live music this weekend, they've got you covered. Matinee shows kick off at 4 p.m. respectively on Friday and Saturday down there. And all the live music at Jimmy's at Wrightsville Beach is absolutely free. Stella Lefty now, it's Boston.

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0: 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A little over halfway through three. Eric with you in the studio, sending thanks out. 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

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I've got the song of the day coming up in this 4 o'clock hour. You're listening for Tracy Lawrence, Alibis. Once you hear that, give me a call. Be caller number 13. I'll get you hooked up. 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It's BYU.

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1: John Lennon said, "One thing you can't hide is when you're crippled inside." 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Not a sermon, just a thought.
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It's a new month. 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

Officially after 5 on a Friday. Hallelujah to that. The weekend is here. Eric with you on that drive home. Consider me riding shotgun with you. Handling the music. 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John Morgan now. It's Kid Myself.

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0: Ella Langley, Morgan Wallen, I can't love you anymore. 93.7 The Dude. I may have uttered those words to the folks over at Durham's Alignment Automotive, more so with my old truck. 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

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We got Legion Brewing's Juicy J, Hazy East Coast IPA up for grabs for the month of August. 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

0: And John Mayer, it's phone, keys, wallet, 93.7 The Dude. 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John Party, Ella Langley, and more to bring us home after this here on The Dude.
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1: 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Cody's got you for the rest of your Friday night. Hope you have a great weekend. As always, please be good to each other out in the world. Keep your hands washed, your head up, keep your ears here on The Dude.

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Finally, making it to Friday. 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So happy we got the weekend here going. My name's Cody, in for Sky here tonight with Miranda, Toby, and more. 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

0: Morgan on this Friday. It is 93.7 The Dude. Throw this story into just a feel-good story as we bounce our way into the weekend here. It's a story that's gone viral out in Chicago. They've put rubber duckies into the Chicago River by the thousand. 90,000 rubber duckies to be exact. And if you check out these photos, your jaw's going to drop here. All done for a good cause. This is an annual fundraiser and doing it for the Special Olympics of Chicago. This is impressive. It really is. And I guess they do this every year here. But if you go check out the photos, you'll see for yourself how special this moment was.
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The Dude.

So one of my close friends, Charlotte, from just outside of Raleigh, pregnant. She's at 8 months, and I was asking her, you know, are you ready for everything? She said a margarita, something strong tequila. That's what she's really, really been waiting for.